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Progressive Country Weekend. How crazy is it that we are wrapping up August, getting closer to September, getting closer to fall as well? What are we looking forward to with the fall season? Like all the fall flavors? Soup season. I feel you on that.

Taste of Country Weekend on 101.9 The Bull. Gosh, this Amarillo sun is no joke, am I right? So where's your go-to spot in town to cool off and chill out? Maybe with a beverage on a patio? Share your secrets with us inside the Bull app.

0: would you say that Morgan Wallen is part of the young guard of country music? That's a double down of Morgan on Taste of Country Weekend. We brought you U-Proof and I'm the Problem. It's Jess. Morgan definitely is a part of this younger generation of artists. And it's interesting, you know, Garth Brooks was talking about this initially, about how he's a part of the old guard and they're now in charge of taking care of the young guard. And he loves the genre of country music because it's so generational. And I have to agree with him. And even thinking about the passing of Dolly Parton this past weekend, it's like that era of country music has graduated. You know what I mean? And everybody kind of like shifted up a generation. So now you've got Morgan Wallen and Luke Combs and Lainey Wilson and Ella Langley that are like this newer generation of country music. And I gotta be honest, looking at even just those four right there, country music is in really great hands.
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Okay, I need to know about the best sweet sips in town. 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Who's got the best lemonade? 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What's your sip secret? 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

Now I hear that song and I just think of Dolly Parton. I want to be her. I want to be kind and loving and generous like Dolly Parton. It's Ella Langley, Be Her. It's Taste of Country Weekend. I've got new country on now from Jacob Hackworth. This one's called What Took You So Long? It's in our song, Spotlight. You told me.

0: That's new country from Jacob Hackworth. It's called What Took You So Long? In our song spotlight on Taste of Country Weekend. And of course, we're keeping you company all throughout the week with Taste of Country Nights. Hey, Evan, what you got coming up this week?
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1: 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You know, we got Riley Green bringing the Cowboy As It Gets tour to Lubbock on September 12th. 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

0: Rhett with Unforgettable. And after all the bars are closed, it's Taste of Country Weekend. Hey, it's Jess with you. I have a feeling that Thomas Rhett is going to have plenty of moments like this in his life with his five children. But Chris Jansen had a very special moment with his daughter, Georgia, recently. She got baptized, and he was so proud of her. He posted about this on social media, saying that it was her decision. And being in that atmosphere with, like, the rest of her youth group, kind of, like, creating this tent revival atmosphere, he was absolutely blown away. So he's very proud. He actually called it the proudest moment of his life, watching his daughter get baptized. That's just so sweet. I love that. On the way, New Country is waiting for you from Keith Urban. Also got Jelly Roll and Old Dominion and Morgan Wallen. Don't go anywhere. It's Taste of Country Weekend.
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listening to Taste of Country Weekend on 101.9 The Bull. Okay, it is road trip time. We're sending you to Lubbock to see Riley Green live at the United Supermarkets Arena. 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

0: Well, one of the songs that Tyler Hubbard had a hand in writing just became Diamond Certified. That is Tyler Hubbard with Land in our song Spotlight on Taste of Country Weekend. You know, he and his Florida Georgia Line partner, Brian Kelly, were a part of the song You Make It Easy. They wrote it with Morgan Wallen. It went to Jason Aldean. Jason released it. And now it's a Diamond Certified song. Isn't that crazy? That means it has sold an equivalent of 10 million units. That's according to the Recording Industry Association of America. And here's the thing. That's not the only Diamond Certified song that Jason Aldean has received. In fact, he had two that just became Diamond Certified. And he's never had one before. So way to double up on your first time ever getting a Diamond Certification. The other song that has been certified Diamond is Dirt Road Anthem. And Jason shared about this on social media, you know, not just having one, but two songs become Diamond. And he said, honestly, he's been in the industry for so long. He's done this country music thing for so long. It's not often that you still have firsts. You know what I mean?
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She has tied him for a record on the Billboard Hot 100 songs chart. In addition to Lil Nas X, I'll explain after a double down of Ella Langley on Taste of Country Weekend. We'll start it with Choosin' Texas.

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Hey, where have you taken us this weekend? Go ahead and send us a little voice message inside our Bull app. That way we can give you a shout out.

0: It's a double down of Ella Langley on Taste of Country Weekend. We did Choosing Texas and Loving Life again. It's Jasmine. Ella continues to crush it. She's making waves and she is putting country music on the map as well. She now has tied the record for the most weeks at number one on the Billboard Hot 100 Songs chart for a non-holiday hit. Her song, Choosing Texas, has been on top for 19 weeks this year. If she holds on for another week, she will break the record. She's in a three-way tie right now with Shaboozey's song, A Bar Song, and Lil Nas X, Old Town Road. But again, she could break that record this week. And if she can hold on for three more weeks, not only will she break that record for non-holiday hits, she will break the record for both non-holiday and holiday hits. Of course, Mariah Carey holding on to that record, 22 weeks at number one, with All I Want for Christmas Is You. But I just have this feeling Ella Langley could take it.
1: 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Amarillo's number one for new country. 101.9 The Bull.
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2: Well, it's beautiful out there, sunny and 75, almost a little chilly in the shade. Now, let's get a read on the inside of your car. It is hot. 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

Mr. C, knowing that he couldn't have the toy till his nuggets were gone. A green traffic light turned straight to red. I

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My name is Jess. 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

0: It's Gavin Adcock. It's Wannabe on Taste of Country Weekend. That is in our song spotlight this hour. 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
1: New music from Carly Pierce this week. Her Honest Woman album is out featuring If I Don't Leave, I'm Gonna Stay. That's her duet with Riley Green. There's also a song called He Don't Love My Dogs that you really must hear. Carly, by the way, cut her teeth working at Dollywood as a teenager, and she says it's there that she built up the work ethic and stamina needed to do what she does today. One thing we're learning about Dolly Parton after her death last week is the little gifts and notes that she'd send to other artists. Rapper Eminem shared one that no one would have expected. It was just a sweet note. John Pardee says he never met Dolly Parton, but she still went out of her way to be kind to him.
2: I never forget when she sent me the Playboy cover picture of her in her little bunny ear suit and signed to John from Dolly, and was like, wow. Then she did a video for me, and she sent children's book to my girls, and she was just a sweetheart.
1: You can find a great list of tributes at the Taste of Country app, including Carrie Underwood's stirring statement. And finally, the last Kelly Clarkson show is going to air on Monday. She's done, and apparently NBC is too. Remember, she took over that slot from Ellen DeGeneres several years ago. It sounds like the franchise is dying, although rumors of a talk show involving singer Pink and another involving Jonathan Scott from the Property Brothers abound.
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closer we get to September, the closer we're getting to fall and all the fall flavors. 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Because I heard they're back and I'm ready for it.

Taste of Country Weekend. You know, every hour we double down on one of your favorite artists because one song from your favorite artist just isn't enough. So we're doubling down on Luke Combs right now. Getting it started with Sleepless in a Hotel Room.

Taste of Country Weekend on 101.9 The Bull, Amarillo, and you don't want to miss out on all the winning. We've got a ton of great prizes that you can win right now inside the Bull app. And if you don't have that app, get

0: Luke Combs making his voice acting debut in a Disney series called Big City Greens, actually playing a country singer. It's a double down of Luke with Sleepless in a Hotel Room and Be By You. It's Jess and the Taste of Country crew. He is far from the first country artist to do any kind of acting, whether it's voice acting or actually being in front of the camera. Lainey Wilson seems to be getting pretty comfortable in front of the camera. Now, we know she was a part of Yellowstone Season 5, and now she's a part of this new season of Leanne, and she's got a recurring role here. She's actually playing a woman named Jessie, who's Leanne's cousin in the show. She's going through a breakup and, of course, moving in with Leanne so Leanne can pick up the pieces just like she's done for so many other people in her life. That show, Leanne, is back on Netflix. Just came back last week. Are we loving it?
1: And we're live here outside the Perez family home just waiting for the... And there they go! Almost on time this morning. 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And now the eldest daughter, who looks to be about 9 or 10, has secured herself in the booster seat. 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And there it goes. 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
1: I am thrilled to bring you some new country right now. Another duet, since duets are hot right now. It's Coe Wetzel and Ella Langley, Jaded, on Taste of Country Weekend.

0: And if you're wondering what it's like to work with Taylor Sheridan, Zoe Saldana is opening up about that. Now, she's in Lioness, and she said he just raises the bar. You know, he challenges you as an actor, and you can either rise to the challenge or quit. And she's up for the challenge.
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1: 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We talked with comedian Leanne Morgan and all the drama over Lunchbox going to Las Vegas. 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

0: Chris Young. I didn't come here to leave. And our song Spotlight on Taste of Country Weekend. My name is Jazz. You know, Chris Young, do you remember when he was on Nashville Star back in the day? One of those reality talent competitions. We've seen quite a few country artists who have competed on those shows, whether they were successful or not, but they have found a way to find success regardless. And we've had quite a few country artists that have been on the other side of those talent competitions as judges on American Idol or coaches on The Voice. I actually just saw, you know, because everything that starts in America show-wise ends up in another country. There's Australian Idol. Did you know this? They're in there, or they're about to start their 10th season. Morgan Evans is going to serve as one of the judges on Australian Idol. It's interesting. One of the biggest names from Australia has never judged that show before. His name's Keith Urban. Now, he did do the Australian version of The Voice, so there's that. Maybe there's a contract dispute there. However, he has done American Idol. I think he did, what, 4 seasons back in the day with, like, J-Lo and Steven Tyler? Am I right in saying that? Was that the judges panel he was with? We're still waiting to find out if Luke Bryan and Carrie Underwood are coming back for another season of American Idol. I'm going to go ahead and bet yes, they will be back.
1: My mom has decided to learn to paint, and she's good.
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0: It is Hardy with Tim McGraw, Eric Church, and Morgan Wallen, MacArthur. It is Jess and the Taste of Country crew. You know, Morgan Wallen's one of those artists that has been selling out stadiums left and right. I mean, this tour that he did this year, the Still the Problem tour, back-to-back nights in these stadiums, sold out. There's not that many artists that can do that, period, end of story. And there's not a lot of country artists that can do that. But one that could is definitely Garth Brooks. Now, he's doing his Blame It All on My Roots tour right now. And he's staying for like four shows in all these cities that he's going to. What's interesting about this is he could just do a one and done. He could do two nights in a stadium and be done if he chooses to. He could sell the tickets to those massive venues, but he doesn't want to. He likes the intimacy that an arena brings. He also loves that, you know, they're enclosed. He doesn't have to worry about the weather. But mostly there's a lot more that he can do with an arena show rather than a stadium show. Just drawing the audience in, like I said, having that intimacy and also bringing in more theatrical moments.
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It's Jess. Okay, I feel like you might be dreading this new work week just a little bit. You don't have to. We're going to be by your side. And don't forget, Taste of Country Nights, every weeknight from 7 to midnight with our own Evan Paul.

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1: 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We talked with comedian Leanne Morgan and all the drama over Lunchbox going to Las Vegas. 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

0: Riley Pierce and Riley Green. If I don't leave, I'm gonna stay. It's Jess and the Taste of Country crew. That is our song Spotlight. And, you know, that song is very intimate. And the music video, very steamy, to say the least. Here's the thing, though. Parley Pierce and Riley Green, not dating one another, not interested in one another, but they still wanted to do the song together. Carly had put the song together. She had a vision for Riley being a part of it, and she sent it to him, and it was like within 15 minutes he responded and was like, yes, I'm in, hands down. And then the music video comes along. Carly said it was awkward and funny that they did this music video. She was actually a guest on Taste of Country Nights recently. She said there was one part where she like accidentally hit his mustache, and you know, that's his signature look, right? I mean, you don't mess with the mustache with Riley Green. And she wanted to apologize to him, like, oh, I'm so sorry. Me too. But she knew that if that music video was going to be what it was going to be, they had to go full send. They had to be all in, and they both...
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1: Well, good morning, guys, and welcome to the third shift. I'm Brett Allen. Welcome back to work. I'm going to help you make it through it with more of today's country all night long. Got a brand new one coming up from Low Cash. We'll get to in just a little bit. But first, Rodney Atkins, a brand new song from him. Here's The Years Are Short on the third shift.

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And some artists have songs that got away from them. We'll get into Low Cashes coming up after Zach Top.

0: Who is the one that got away for you? A boyfriend or a girlfriend that you just never ended up with? Because Low Cash has a song that got away. That's Talking About on the Third Shift. I'm Brett Allen. When looking back, you hear a lot about artists that pass on songs, right? They get pitched a song, they pass on it because it just doesn't fit them at the right time. And then it goes on to become a huge hit. Well, for Low Cash, they wanted a song and somebody else took it. You may have heard of the song, The House That Built Me. It became a huge hit for Miranda Lambert. Well, Low Cash says they had it first. They actually played it for a year. It was pitched to them by Tom Douglas, who was one of the songwriters on that song. And they said they knew they wanted it. And he's always been a good buddy and believed in what they were doing. Tom Douglas had. But unfortunately, at the time, Low Cash wasn't quite big enough, which gave Miranda Lambert the opening to record the song. And it became her first number one hit. The House That Built Me, the song that got away for Low Cash.
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1: Highly anticipated might be a bit of an understatement when it comes to Riley Green's new album. It's called That's Just Me, and he just teased the title track for that album. Coming out September 18th, this one's on that album. Here's Think As You Drunk from Riley Green on the third chair.

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1: It's the third shift. Good morning, guys. I'm Brett Allen. Huge shout out to Lorraine, who is listening overnight tonight, doing some extra hours, getting the extra bump in that paycheck. Here's Parmalee.

0: It's summer in the Texas Panhandle. Even the dog has officially given up on the backyard and is currently lying flat out on the kitchen tile under the ceiling fan. 1019, The Bull.
1: It's the third shift with Stella Lefty. Here's Boston.

0: So how open would you be to changing what you pack for your kid because another mom wants to make sure that their kid doesn't want the lunch that you packed for your kid? It's the third shift. I'm Brett Allen. That's Matt Geiger with String By. And that's an actual thing. A mom is going viral on Instagram after sharing some text messages from a mom's group from her daughter's new school. Evidently, one of the moms, named Michelle, went on and asked the other moms to not, send their kids with things like Oreos and chocolate and, you know, delicious stuff, evidently, because she doesn't allow that in her house. So you're going to make all the other kids not get a treat in their lunch because you don't allow it in your house? This is what's wrong with our country right now. Listen, you do you. If you don't want your daughter to have Oreos because you think they're bad for her, they probably are. But, you know, a little bit here and there is also a good lesson to learn. You can't change other people's lives because it doesn't align with yours. I mean, as long as they're not hurting your kid, and guess what? If your kid's not making trades, they're not hurting your kid. Leave those other parents alone. Teach your daughter what you want her to do and let her make her own decisions.
1: 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Hey, at least we're cool. 101.9 The Bull.
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1: Well, Jelly Roll was in for Jimmy Kimmel last week. 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
1: Tomorrow going to be a big day at McDonald's if you love the spicy chicken nuggets. It looks like they're coming back starting tomorrow. Now, when I say that, if you haven't gone to bed yet, tomorrow it's Tuesday. They're going to actually have those chicken nuggets for you. I don't want to confuse you.

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1: He's a ranch hand in a pinch, man. 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
1: Brand new from Cody Johnson, it's Horseback on the Third Shift. And if you are a new country music fiend, you absolutely love the new stuff. You can't get enough of it. We got six brand new songs coming up next on New After 2.

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1: Morgan Wallen already climbing the charts with that one. Ben by Now, brand new from him on the third shift. It's new after two, six brand new songs in a row. I'm Brett Allen. Here's Cole Swindell's latest, Girl Dead.

Carter Faith is a brand new star, and she's got a couple of collaborations under her belt, one going viral that I'll tell you about. After Shaboozy, his new one, here's Cowgirl, on New After 2 on the Third Shift.

That's Carter Faith along with Wyatt Flores on Nothing Better to Do on the Third Shift. And that is not her only collaboration. She's got one with Ty Myers, too. And a lot of you may recognize it. Maybe.

0: didn't treat you.
1: Yeah, that's always on my mind. Their version, I'm telling you, it's going to go viral. And I love it because not only is it a kind of a new spin, it's a, you know, they're not impersonating Willie Nelson. They're giving it its own spin, but it still sounds similar to the original. I really don't like when they totally change a song. I mean, in general, sometimes yes, sometimes no, but I think they did a really good job on this one. If you haven't checked it out, it's online right now. 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
1: If you hate exercising, I got some good news for you. There's a new study that says just 10 minutes of super slow jogging, not just slow, but a pace barely exceeding walking speeds can almost immediately change your brain activity, improve your thinking, and improve your mood.

0: know it's summer in Amarillo when you're considering moving your bed into the walk-in cooler at the nearest Pack-A-Sack. 1019, The Bull.
1: Microsoft founder Bill Gates warning people about AI says that his industry was downplaying the risks, which he believes include mass unemployment, bioterrorism, and now you come out with that stuff? Now that people are addicted

Forget the humidity. We've got that dry heat that'll turn a steak into jerky in 10 minutes. Stay hydrated and keep it on 101.9 The

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It's the third shift. Good morning, guys. I'm Brett Allen. If you're one of those people that knows the names of every airport around the nation, one might be getting ready to change. It might be named after Dolly Parton. We'll get to that after Caroline Jones. Here's your hit for me, honey, on the third shift.

0: It's so hot in Amarillo right now, the splash pads are basically just steam rooms. 1019, The Bull.
1: I don't know about you, but I would be okay if they named a lot of things after Dolly Parton. She certainly earned it. And it looks as though they're trying to get the Nashville Airport renamed after Dolly. We'll get more into that after Ella Langley. Here's Love and Life again on the Third Shift.

0: Charles Wesley Godwin along with Luke Combs. That's Better That Way on the Third Shift. I'm Brett Allen, and yeah, it looks like a petition to rename Nashville International Airport after Dolly Parton is gaining some new momentum. Of course, after her death, a bunch of people went on. More than 122,000 people signed a petition at thechange.org to get the Nashville airport named after Dolly. She once joked, she said that it would be fun to hear passengers told that their flight was departing from Nashville's D. Parton. So tens of thousands of new signatures have been added since news of her passing. And like I said, I would be all for it. I think that would be amazing if she could get the Nashville airport named after her.
1: It's summer in the Texas Panhandle. At this point, the water at Lake Meredith isn't even refreshing. It's basically a lukewarm bath with a view. 101.9, The Bull.
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1: All right, here we go. Time for useless trivia, something we do just to pass the time. The question today, about 10% of us still have this from elementary school. What is it? Let me know what you think. What are people holding on to from elementary school? Let me know through our app. We'll come back with the right answer next. Here's Hudson Westbrook and Painted.

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1: About 10% of us still have this from elementary school. What is it? I got guesses of a yearbook. I got guesses of my first day badge. The answer I was looking for, if you still have your best friend from elementary school. That was it. Best friend is the answer today. Here's John Morgan.

It looks like they're still working on finalizing the details, but it's going to happen. Florida Georgia Line getting back together. They sent out a post the other day that said, y'all got plans in 2027? Let's see what they do. Tyler Hubbard, formerly of Florida Georgia Line, here's Back Then Right Now on the Third Shift.

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Boots, Beers, and New Country. 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
1: Good morning, guys, and welcome to the third shift. I'm Brett Allen. Welcome back to the work week. I know you didn't want to come back to the work week, but we're here nonetheless, and we're going to make it together. Make it through together. I got more of today's country coming up. Ella Langley on the way, her monster song right after Zac Brown Band and Jimmy Buffett. Here's Knee Deep on the third shift.

it's Brett Allen on 101.9 The Bull. You guys know we love giving you chances to win, and this fall is packed with the winning. We've got cash, we got trips, we got concert tickets, and a bunch more. It's all up for grabs, and you could win it. All you have to do is download the Bull app right now and get

0: drier than Hades. 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
1: If you're just getting up and just getting your day started right now, put on your to-do list to download our app. If you haven't already done it, make sure that it's there. Make sure you got your notifications on. You don't want to miss it when we start our contest this fall. Here's Lauren Elena. Another

0: Cole Goodwin and howdy on the third shift. I'm Brett Allen. Have you ever had somebody ask you why you are the way that you are? Because Cole actually has an explanation. While all of his classmates were playing video games and playing sports, he was actually in a fallen down digital rabbit holes of vintage live concert footage. He evidently spent countless hours studying the phrasing, the swagger, the storytelling of people like Hank Jr. and Merle Haggard and George Jones and Keith Whitley, Mark Chestnut, Waylon Jennings, and more. And that's how he turned out to be the way that he is right now. While they were all playing, like I said, playing video games, he was dissecting how the artists commanded a stage and structured a lyric. And that's why he sounds and acts the way that he does. And we're so glad that he does. I love his music and always can't wait to hear more from Cole Goodwin.
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1: I did a study recently to find out which countries guarantee you get the most paid days off. 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It's Kevin Powers and Shaboozy. 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
1: Thanks for hanging out tonight on the third shift. Tonight we learned that a mom is trying to get Oreos banned from school lunches and that the Nashville airport could be renamed for Dolly Parton. Do it again tonight at midnight.

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1: All right, we have Dustin Lynch in like 3 minutes coming in studio, so I want to get off so we can get him on. So, Dustin Lynch is here. That's fun. Also, we'll talk about if you're dating, should you share how much money you make? Also, if you got to make a Netflix documentary about anything and you had to know the truth, you get to know the truth, what would you choose to make the documentary on? We got a big show. Just glad everybody's here. Let's get started now.
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2: He's got a new album called Setlist Staples. It's basically 10 number ones. It's out today. All right, here we go. Dustin Lynch.
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5: Dustin Lynch.
2: Dustin was about to go into a story, and I was like, we're going on the air. So now we're ready.
6: Yeah, you asked if I was nervous.
2: And no, I didn't ask if you were nervous. I don't think you're
6: nervous.
7: Somebody
6: asked
7: if I was
6: nervous.
7: I asked.
2: Yes.
6: Okay, yes. And last night I was anxious because I had a mishap. I used my alarm on my phone to wake up, and I was like, man, what if that doesn't go off? And then I was like, well, I'll set the alarm on my Whoop. And then I was like, I just need to get a battery-operated alarm clock.
2: You're going full analog now.
6: Well, we had those storms in the area. So I'm like, what if the power goes out? My phone doesn't, and now I'm late or I miss this interview and they hate me forever.
2: Well, so just so everyone
6: great
2: knows,
6: rest last night.
2: I don't think so much of myself that Dustin walks in and I go, hey, were you nervous about this last night?
8: No, he walked in with so much energy.
2: Yes.
8: And then we talked about some artists come in and they're so timid and quiet and shy, but we think it's the nerves. And then Eddie goes, are you nervous? And that's how we got there. And then we hit play,
2: and then I look like I'm going, hey, man, are you nervous?
8: Yeah.
2: Anyway, good to see you.
6: Good to see you guys.
2: How's everything going?
6: Great.
2: Yeah. It's funny to me that you're so young and you're putting out, it's not called a greatest hits album, but it's really a greatest hits album. You're too young to do this.
6: That's why we called it Setlist Staples.
2: I thought so.
6: I told my team whenever the label came up with an idea to package, you know, kind of what we've been up to the last 15 years. I was like, I'm not ready for that yet. Let's figure out something else to call it.
2: But also, how cool is it that you have 10, it's 10 number ones, right?
6: Yeah.
2: That's on this record.
6: Yep.
2: Then I would like to roll down a few songs and I'll just tell you the song and then just tell me a story or whatever you feel when I say the song.
6: Okay.
2: It could be about you recording it, a concert moment. Good with this?
6: Yeah, absolutely.
2: Okay. Small Town Boy.
6: That's one that I thought got away from me. I got an email and I didn't open the email for a couple weeks. And I was listening to the email whenever I got to my hunting lease south of Nashville. And was halfway through Small Town Boy and got a phone call. And the whole time I was in the tree stand, I'm like, man, I think I like that song. I had to get back to that. Got back in the truck and heard it. And I'm like, there's no way this is still available for me to record. I'm sure somebody else has heard it. Luckily not. And got my hands around that one.
2: So that's one you felt really early on. There's something to it.
6: I felt, yeah, right away. I had that gut, like, sick to my stomach feeling that I'd missed a good one.
8: Same.
6: And
8: first time I heard that song, I felt it.
6: Yeah, what? I was like, sick of us.
8: Sorry, my same came out at the wrong time, but like I felt it. So the first time I ever heard that song, Dustin was playing, I think, our iHeart Country Festival, and I was in the dressing room getting ready, and he was doing sound check, and I hear it, and I'm like, this is a jam. Anytime I hear it, I instantly go back to the dressing room.
6: That's awesome. So, one of my first indicators was we were out touring with Luke Bryan and we played it in soundcheck just trying to learn it. And some of his guys came out from the dressing room and was like, dude, what the hell was that? I was like, that's a good sign. They've never done that for us. So I don't know. I think that's what keeps me waking up in the morning excited about songs is looking for that feeling again that doesn't happen very often.
0: Come on now. Bobby Bones.
2: Play that now. Here is Dustin Lynch and Small Town Boy on the Bobby Bones Show.

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1: Dustin Lynch.
2: What about Good Girl?
3: Fun story behind that. We thought we had written a huge song the night before. We were on tour with Brad Paisley. I had two songwriters out with me on the bus. And we were like, man, we got a hit today. So we went and partied that night. Woke up in south of Chicago, a little groggy the next morning. And we're like, well, let's try again. We started a song that was super, like, kind of heavy pop leaning. And we about 3 hours in, we scratched it, tried something new, and Good Girl fell out within like 30 minutes. And that particular day, we'd recorded the demo on the bus. The head of my record label flew into surprises for the show. So we got to play him that song we wrote that day. And it was just, that was a cool, like a kind of unforgettable moment.
2: Did that one feel good though too?
3: Without a doubt, yeah. And believe it or not, the version we played him and we're excited about switched up the order. Like I think we added another part of a verse. We had to rewrite it like a couple weeks later in Nashville, but got it to where it is today.
2: Yeah, Bobby Bones. All right, let's play that song now. Here is Good Girl from Dustin Lynch and more with Dustin in just a second.

0: All right, more with Dustin Lynch in a second. Is he still flying airplanes himself, which is crazy? We'll talk about that and more.
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7: And Good Girl.
10: 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Cause I got.
7: And we're talking about his new record. It's called Setlist Staples. It's 10 number ones. He's here now. Dustin Lynch.
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7: 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Like, did you guys consider not putting that in there?
13: No, because that was our very first number one, right? So, and a fun story behind that, I had a trip to the West Coast, my first time ever driving up and down the PCH out there. And I just had a new batch of songs, and I was like, I'm going to pick what I think should be next on this road trip. And didn't have anywhere to stay. I would just take off driving, and wherever I felt like staying that night, I would pull over and get a hotel room, and decided that Where It's At was the move next for us.
7: Is it fun that people know that song is Yip Yip?
13: It is, yeah. It's still the line that everybody jumps on. As much as we write and we listen to songs and our friends send us songs that they think are good, it's always a miracle of what song comes out. And iHeart is the one who broke that song.
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7: His first ever number one. Let's play it now from Dustin Lynch. Here is Where It's At.

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2: You still flying planes?
3: Yeah.
2: Oh no! It's a numbers game. I'm back. It's a numbers game.
3: He always gives me yeah. the bad.
2: Oh no!
3: The bad juju on the fly, man.
2: What do you love about it?
3: Just the freedom of it, the adventure of it. I just flew home from my show Saturday night.
4: But you work real hard to stay current on everything.
3: Absolutely.
4: And like
3: you're dialed in. It's not fun whenever, you know, I'm gone for a while. I'll take my flight instructor, that's a good buddy of mine, with me just to make sure I'm sharp. Because what happens is, like, you don't lose any of it. It's just, wait, where's that button for a split second, which is annoying. Versus, you know, when you're driving a car, you don't think you're driving a car. And we just become, I think, numb to how sketchy driving a car is down the interstate. You're inches from disaster at all times. And up there, you've got plenty of space.
4: Well, but you're in a...
2: But there's plenty of space to fall.
4: Thing that, something could
2: like
4: go
2: the
4: wrong.
2: Space is what scares me.
3: You just have a fear of flying, I've determined.
2: I do not like to fly.
3: Yeah.
2: But you're still flying, huh?
3: Still flying, loving it. Still farming. So I think, like, I've realized to be a little bit more intentional with my time when I'm home. Just the other night, I got to sit on the porch and watch a baseball game and honestly just look out at a field and drink a soda water and cup of coffee in the morning out there in a rocking chair. I was like, all right, I need to do this more often. It's just a nice reset. So
2: if you don't have shows on a weekend, what do you do?
3: I'm not sitting still. I'm doing something. I'll plan something. Probably go golf trip or something outdoors.
2: So what's the goal when you put out a record like this with 10 songs that are already number one? Like, they're already massive songs. So what needs to happen for it to be successful? Because I was looking at the streaming numbers. They're already all streaming like crazy as
3: Yeah, I think you just said it, is just reminding people of these songs and connect those dots. You know, there's I can still see people's faces when we're on stage, like at a big festival this past weekend. I can see a lot of faces. And we start a song and you can see people go, oh yeah, this one, this is that guy. So I, you know, for me, putting a spotlight on these songs of, you know, the journey we've been on this so far in my career is a great way to set up what's to come.
2: Do you have any other Dustin Lynch stories that make you think of stuff before we go?

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0: It's back to school time here in the Texas Panhandle, and you know what that means. 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

0: Hello, Bobby Bones.
1: Do you think people should tell their partner how much money they make if they're just dating and not married? Signed, checking the balance. So universally, I don't think there's a right answer to this. I know I would probably have felt uncomfortable if when Caitlin and I were dating, she was asking. I think I would feel uncomfortable because I would go, why do you want to know? Mm-hmm. Now, I don't think there's anything wrong with it if you want to talk about that. I wish more people would talk openly about money, especially in relationships, especially debt. If you have debt and you,
2: oh, yeah.
1: Like you need to share that. So do I think people should tell their partner how much money they make? No, I don't think people should tell. I think if both parties are comfortable with it, have the conversation. I don't think you shouldn't.
3: Like newly dating, no, but at like what point? I feel like organically things just happen where it comes up if you're advancing your relationship, don't you think?
1: For the most part, and also you see them drive up and you're like, okay, I bet I know what category they're in. You just look at their material things.
3: Cars can be deceiving.
1: They can That's be, but true. Mostly they're not. They can be, but mostly if you're driving a nice car, even if you have, you know, a big payment on it, you're still probably doing a job where you think you can afford that car.
2: Like my uncle drove a Cadillac. He lived in a trailer.
0: That's cool.
3: Bobby said mostly. Yeah.
1: I feel you because Mountain Pine people did that too.
3: It can be deceiving
1: for sure. They'd have a big old jacked up, really awesome truck.
2: Yeah.
1: And we lived in a trailer park.
2: Right.
1: You know? But didn't Abby and her fiance talk about money way early on? Or was that something?
4: No, that was a bad date.
1: Oh, it was another date?
4: He was a millionaire. First date.
1: So he volunteered that.
4: Yes, he made it.
1: So that was before you met your fiance now.
4: Yes, yeah, yeah.
1: And you're sitting at a dinner?
4: Uh-huh,
1: and
4: yeah.
1: How does he say that?
4: Well, we were talking about, like, if it's smart to pay off your house, if you can, or if you should just, because he was saying, no, you want to invest that money. And I was like, no, I think you should pay it off as soon as you can, if you're able to. And he's like, listen, I'm a millionaire.
1: Oh,
4: I
1: know what I'm talking about.
4: I was like, oh my gosh.
3: That's so awkward.
4: I was like, why did you tell me that? Because then after that, I was like, no, that was a red flag.
1: That's funny. Amy, what is your answer to their email?
3: Yeah, I mean, I would be curious. But to your point, just coming out directly and asking, like, oh, how much do you make? But if there's an opportunity for it to come up organically and you've been together long enough, I think, you know, in my last relationship, I remember when it first came up. And it was because I was working on a new contract and he was helping me work through some things. So then by default, I shared with him where I was. And then right after I did, he started sharing some stuff with me. And then it was like, oh, okay, cool. Now we know where we are. Like, and that felt good to know. So I think if an organic opportunity opens up, take it. But no, there's not some blanket rule that you have to know.
1: I agree. My wife never asked me. I think she's looked at my car.
3: Clear.
2: Yeah.
1: Yeah, there's no definite rule, but the rule I would have is if they really are begging to know, that's a pink flag. That's what I would
3: because,
1: say.
3: Because, like, what are they so curious?
1: And I generally just wouldn't share for the sake of it.
2: But, Amy, you did say you were curious.
3: Yeah.
2: Like, why so curious?
1: But I'm sure they were curious about you, but also the dude Amy was seeing was rich.
2: Oh,
3: so
2: yeah.
3: I think
1: rich.
3: So
1: I'd be curious too, by the way.
3: Well, I think we were both. I mean, wouldn't y'all? If you're dating somebody, aren't you curious?
1: Especially if they're also rich.
2: Rich.
3: I do well. So I mean, it's like
1: no one's insulting you.
3: No, but I think like just trying to.
1: Emmy yells, "I do well." We know you're awesome.
3: No, that's not what I mean. But I don't. I was getting vulnerable and sharing with him, and then he. Open up and share with me.
1: There you go. No specific rule. Just be careful. How about that? Be careful.
3: Be careful.
1: Be careful. And also, if it's early on and they're saying it, they're probably lying.
2: Like millionaire.
1: Yeah. Yeah. I'm a millionaire. Yeah. All right. Close it up.

0: tell me something good.
1: I have a personal tell me something good. Something that happened to me. Pretty exciting. I'm going to share it next. Get your Bobby Bones
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4: 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For the early morning hours, mostly clear with light southwest winds, lows around 70. And for this afternoon, mostly sunny with light southeast winds, highs near 100.
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1: with Bobby.
2: Tell me something good.
3: It's a personal one for me, maybe even a selfish one. But I got a text. I'd like to read it to you.
4: Okay.
3: I'm very excited because I didn't even have to ask for this. And don't you love when things just show up out of nowhere?
4: Ooh, could this be showing up out of nowhere because of the Etsy spell?
3: Has nothing to do with my career.
4: Oh, okay.
3: Nah. I just sent you 2 tickets to our show and a parking pass.
4: Ooh, parking pass is even
5: better
4: than
5: the tickets. Wow, that's huge.
3: Yeah, it's from Ronnie Dunn.
6: Ah, that's cool.
3: Caitlin and I have plans to go in September. I guess we're in September now, but wait, a couple weeks? 12th, I think is when that show is.
4: Mm-hmm.
3: Yeah, we're going to go to that show.
4: That's legit.
3: And we don't get to go to many shows. Well, baby, and then also, I don't go to shows.
6: Yeah, but that parking pass really helps.
5: Yeah.
4: That's like the best part.
3: No, we could Uber. Parking pass is awesome too. I'm not saying
6: it. That's true. You can't Uber.
3: Yeah, we are close enough to Uber. But yeah, we're going to go. I'm excited. They're playing. The last time Brooks and Dunn played in town, I had a show the exact same night in town. And so we did not get to go. And they're, Ronnie's a family friend. Caitlin's closer to Ronnie's wife. I'm closer to Ronnie. But yeah, we haven't seen them in forever. We played with them at our show 4 years ago. They played, they played with us.
6: Mm-hmm.
4: But are they at Bridgestone or Nissan?
3: Bridgestone.
4: Cool.
3: I'm pretty sure. Dang, you made it lesser.
4: Is it lesser? I didn't know that was saying.
6: One's a stadium.
4: I was just thinking indoor, outdoor. That's all I meant.
3: Dang.
6: Oh, one's way bigger.
3: Wait till I tell Ronnie that Amy was going.
5: Yeah.
4: Wait, what? No, that's not. No.
6: That's crazy that they are family friends. Like,
3: it's crazy at this point. Yes.
6: That's crazy.
3: There's just a lot of similarities between her and my wife. They're both from Oklahoma. Grew up. There's definitely, she's a lot older than Caitlin, but she also looks at Caitlin as probably like another daughter type.
6: Sure.
3: And then, I don't know, Ronnie and I are just odd. It just works. So
6: it does work.
3: The exciting thing is that show is coming up, and then I didn't have to ask, and he's like, hey, we got you covered.
6: That's cool.
3: So I texted him back. He's like, no, I want to do a song. Can I come up and do a song? Which one do you want me
6: to
3: do?
6: The big one?
3: Yeah, which one do you want me to do? So that's my Tell Me Something Good for today. There you go. That's what it's all about.
0: That was Tell Me Something Good.

0: story comes to us from Leesburg, Florida. A man walked out in his front yard and found dog poop. So he texted his neighbor and said, "Hey, you need to come pick up your dog's poop." 4 hours later, dog poop was still there. So he scooped it up, went next door, walked right in the house.
1: Oh, walked in the house? Oh.
0: And attacked the neighbor with the poop.
2: With the poop. Okay. Huh.
0: Threw it at the husband and hit him right in the face.
1: So everybody's boning here. We're all boneheads here. Well, I could even understand dropping it in their yard or right in front of their steps at the front porch. Mm-hmm. But to go in the house, first of all, is weird. Let's say you just dumped it in their walkway by the door. Probably too far.
2: Oh, smearing it on the windshield of their car.
0: Oh, good.
1: Too far, but still not as far as what happened here.
2: Right.
3: He went in the house.
1: He went and then hit him with it. Okay.
0: I'm Lunchbox. That's your bonehead story of the day.
2: Okay, when did the toilet paper aisle get so complicated? 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
2: Number one for new country.
1: All right, voicemail.
6: What would you do if, say, the memory card from your photographer, you know, it just malfunctioned, so you have no wedding photos at all? Would you redo your wedding? We have a friend who we were standing up in the wedding, all the photos got ruined, and so no wedding photos, but she's expecting everybody to re-rent the tuxes, do the dresses, do the whole wedding over again. Seems kind of ridiculous. Love to hear what you guys have to say.
1: Man, that's not kind of ridiculous.
2: No.
3: That's very ridiculous.
1: That's the stupidest thing I've ever heard.
2: I mean, that is so unfortunate, and I feel for the bride and the groom and their special day. But surely, like, other people got some photos somewhere, and then you just have to cherish those from the cell phone.
1: Re-rent your tuxes and dresses?
3: That's crazy.
1: I'm withdrawing myself from a groomsman.
2: Right. I mean, as the bride and the groom, you may yourselves want to do some photos, mm-hmm. but like having your whole wedding party mm-hmm. join in on that.
1: So let's just take this apart, right? Let's dissect this. That really sucks.
2: Terrible.
1: Right?
3: Yes.
1: So it also sucks for the photographer because they're embarrassed and they are not going to get paid. And they screwed up and they're like, oh my God, I really messed up and I'm not going to have the money that I thought I was going to have to pay my bills. Two, for everybody at the wedding party, the bride, the groom, that sucks. You don't have pictures. That's the first thing I'd like to address. That is wildly unfortunate, just as Amy said. The second thing, I can understand being sad and going, what do? We don't have any pictures of our wedding. As I'm assuming the bride's the bride and not the groom, because no dudes I know would be like, got to get redressed, boys, suit up.
3: No.
1: So this is what I would say. If you just want to get kind of crazy, if the bride and groom want to pay for everybody to re-rent their stuff and not do the full wedding, but just take some pictures together, that's great. But what I would do instead is I would just dress up in like normal suits and do a photo shoot with everybody and say, and those pictures are always not of the wedding, but with the story of all of our wedding pictures were lost. This is us all getting back together and doing our second photo shoot mm-hmm. and it just kind of being fun.
3: Yeah, that's cool.
1: That's a fun memory. It's not as good as the pictures, but it's a fun memory of being able to talk about the day. If you have the memory of the day, then you have pictures because you didn't have pictures.
2: It's a story to tell, like, yes. Oh, what's up with all these outfits?
1: Something unfortunate has happened. You cannot reverse that. Your options are let it lie and just, we never got pictures. Two, if you are going to redress everybody, which feels weird, but okay, I'll dance. The bride and groom have to pay for the suits for everybody to take the pictures in. You're not on the hook.
2: No, but then you have to factor in sometimes bridesmaids, groomsmen, they're coming in from out of town.
1: All that. Anything that has to be done needs to be taken care of.
2: By you.
1: By the bride and the groom. Mm-hmm. Or thirdly, what I would say is you make it a fun photo shoot. If you can get everybody back together and you do it with some sort of theme.
2: That's my favorite one.
3: That's cool.
1: That sucks. I feel bad for the photographer because mm-hmm. I'm sure they didn't do anything wrong. It sounds like a technical mishap, and that happens sometimes.
2: Mortified.
1: I feel I feel bad. But no, to answer your question, just no.
3: And that is ridiculous.
0: Ridiculous.
1: Yeah, she's expecting everybody to rerent the tuxes. That seems crazy. Kind of ridiculous. Nope, not kind of ridiculous. Holy ridiculous. That is very unfortunate, though. Thank you for the voicemail. Hit us up, 877-77-BOBBY.

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1: Let's say you had the power to have any documentary made, period, and you got to know the whole truth about anything. What would you have made so you could know the truth? We'll go around the room and find that out next.
2: Here we go. 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
1: This is Amy's idea for a segment, but I love it so much. If you could get a documentary about anything you want, and they have to make it, and you know everything about it.
13: Yeah, because what documentaries do for us, they just help us most of the time understand something that we previously didn't know.
1: Like, what would you ask for?
13: What do you want to know about? And you would just appreciate if someone just gave it to you in a really solid documentary.
1: You get the truth.
13: Yes.
14: The truth?
1: Yeah. What
13: is
1: yours?
13: Unbiased. I just need the details. I want someone to break down for me the Erica Kirk, Candace Owens drama. Like, somebody explain it all to me, and even the Israel stuff. Like, break it down. Like,
1: well, I've studied Israel-Palestine myself. Is that what you mean?
13: Well,
1: it's hundreds of thousands of years, and even then I'm going, oh, man.
13: Well, what they're saying. Even you can throw some Tucker Carlson
1: with them.
13: In there.
1: Got it.
13: Yes, with them, and how it relates to Charlie and his death, and
1: it's about them, though.
13: Their fight with each other, yeah.
1: Yeah.
13: But then some of it gets so political and in the weeds and like the history stuff where I'm just like, wait, I'm so lost. So if someone could just do me a favor and put it in a docuseries for me, 6 episodes or so.
1: Oh, wow.
13: And just break it all down from when they were friends to when they're not, the murder or the, yeah, well, he was murdered. But who? But by who?
1: Exactly. And they have to give us the truth.
13: Give us the truth.
14: Okay. Does this have to be like living people, or can this be like
13: there could be
14: any
13: about
14: story?
13: There are no rules.
1: Mine's about the pyramids.
14: Okay, now you're talking.
13: Oh, okay.
1: Like I want the real truth because we don't know the truth of how the pyramids were built. They weren't built by slaves. They're rolling up these big stones that are too big, made of rock, far, far, far away than where they were built. Perfectly built and pointed to these different access points into the sun. This didn't happen like we've been told. So I want the truth. So that mine would be the actual how the pyramids were built to like the millimeter of perfection of like the different access spots on Earth.
14: And they're interviewing like King Tut in this documentary.
1: Hey,
14: right?
1: I don't know who they get, but the truth's got to come out.
14: Okay, I like it.
1: I got a second one.
13: What is it?
1: The documentary is Every Time I Almost Died.
13: Oh, that's interesting.
14: That's really cool.
1: And so it shows me in all the instances that I didn't even know about, like the car that just missed me, the needle that almost got injected into my neck at a payphone in New York City. I didn't even know. Who knows? The time I'm walking by and they thought, oh, should we rob this guy or not? And they did. Every Time I Almost Died, the documentary.
14: That's good.
1: Boom. That's one. What would yours be?
14: I want a documentary on the Will Smith slap when he slapped Chris Rock. I would love to see from like before it started where Chris Rock's writing the joke. That'd be funny. And then it actually happening. And I want the car ride with Will Smith and his wife on the way home being like, what were you thinking? And then I want the like, what did I do? And I want to see all that.
1: Mm-hmm.
14: I think that'd be so cool with like unseen footage of them talking about what just happened. Why did you do that?
1: That'd be interesting. Everything in the world. Got it. Hey, this is you. You get to pick what entertains you.
14: That would be cool.
1: Lunchbox?
15: Yeah, I want to know. I want to be in the boardroom, the meeting room, the casting room. I want to know what goes on behind the closed doors of 16 and Pregnant and Teen Mom. Like, how did they decide on what girls they were going to go with? Like, oh, man, this one looks like a messed up household. It'll be perfect.
1: So you want to see all the pictures of the 16-year-olds they did and didn't use.
14: Oh, that's weird.
1: Like laying out and they're going through the headshots of 16-year-olds.
15: Oh, no, I assume it was submission videos. And I just wonder if you could tell, like, okay, yeah, that story's too crazy. We can't put that on TV. Just everything, how they came to, you know, these people and how they came into our lives and all that. I think that would be phenomenal TV.
1: What? Amy, yours is interesting.
13: Thank you.
15: What about mine?
14: What was yours again, Amy? I don't remember yours.
15: Exactly. Not interesting.
1: Candace and Erica. Lunchbox wants to look at a bunch of 16-year-olds.
15: No, it's not that I want to look at them. I just want to know about how they came up with that idea. Like, hey, there's a pregnancy epidemic with teenage kids. Let's make a TV show about it. Like, who pitches that? Like, I mean, just all that.
1: Oh, but not the cast. You don't care about the casting process because you said something about the video.
15: I do. Like, I would like to know about the casting. I would. Absolutely.
1: Okay.
15: Like, did they go on social media and look for pregnant chicks and be like, hey.
1: Because that's what you do. You're pregnant.
15: No. I'm just saying, like, did they seek out or do they just drive through small towns and be like, oh, that girl's pregnant. Hey, you want to be on TV? Like, I want to know, how did it happen?
14: I'm surprised that story's not out there already.
1: Why don't you make that documentary?
14: There you go.
15: I got my cameraman here.
14: You want me to help you?
15: Yeah.
1: You think he's a cameraman?
15: Yeah. That's what he did in his news.
14: I can run a camera.
1: No, but you can run a camera, but you're not a cameraman.
15: That's what he was in news. He was cameraman.
14: That was a long time ago.
1: He was a producer, writer.
14: Yeah, a long time
15: ago. Well, yeah, we would write. We'd write things.
1: Yeah. Okay, good luck, everybody, on their doc's getting made.
11: Let's go. Get your Bobby Bones on.
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8: Bobby Bone.
9: Yeah. I've been letting my AI pick movies for me. I don't even watch movies, but I've watched 17 movies in the past couple weeks. So I only have two movies that are 5-star. It's not put me on a 5-star movie. A lot of 4.5. But I have two movies in my life that I would give 5 stars to. Life of Chuck with Tom Hiddleston and Man on the Moon, which is about Andy Kaufman with Jim Carrey.
10: I don't think I've seen either of those, which is weird because they're your 5-star movies.
9: I think they're perfect. Do you have any 5-star movies?
10: Steel Magnolias is a perfect movie to me. 5 stars because of it evokes so many different feelings. I love all the characters. There's humor. You laugh. There's intense things happening in life. You cry. And I love everyone that's in it. So that's a perfect 5-star movie to me. And it still holds up. Like, I've watched it to this day. And I know there's some nostalgia attached, but I love that movie so much.
9: What else?
10: And then my two other favorite movies of all time, which is Pretty Woman and Dirty Dancing.
9: No new movies, though.
10: No.
9: Nothing newer?
10: Nothing new. I mean, those just always go down as my favorite movies ever.
9: I used to feel that way about Bill and Ted's Excellent Adventure.
11: Oh, dude, you can still watch that today and it's great.
9: It ain't 5-star though. Like, it's kind of stupid. It's a good kid movie.
10: Because of y'all, I watched that a couple years ago for the first time and I was like, oh, yeah, this is actually good.
9: Yeah, it's good.
10: Yeah.
9: I like time traveling. But Life of Chuck, Man on the Moon, and then your three, which are Steel Magnolias, Pretty Woman, and Dirty Dancing.
10: Yep.
9: Eddie, any 5-star movies?
11: I can think of three that are just like perfect. Forrest Gump to me is a perfect movie.
9: It's a really good one.
11: Like, I could watch it over and over. And the fact that it's like, you know, all of these things have to be right in the movie and it's done just perfectly right makes it a 5-star movie. Also, Back to the Future, same thing.
9: That's a great movie too. If it comes on, I'll stop.
10: Really?
9: Yep.
10: I like it, but I don't stop.
9: That's a wonderful movie. I don't think about that movie enough, but that is such a good movie.
11: And then a newer movie that I thought of that I love so, so much is La La Land.
9: That's a great one, too.
11: And it's a musical, which is weird.

0: But I just love the movie that I can watch it over and over and over, and it still like makes me feel things.
1: I didn't expect to love La La Land. And I felt La La about it.
0: Yeah,
1: I thought awesome. Parasite was your favorite movie.
0: Paris. Oh, I think I did give a Parasite a five, didn't I?
2: You don't even remember.
0: Parasite's really good, but I don't think a lot of people would like Parasite.
3: Well, it's not about a lot of people.
1: It could also be your favorite and not be a five star. Like five stars.
0: Can it be a five star and not my favorite? That would be Parasite.
1: I don't understand what you're like, saying. I think now I'm confused.
0: I think it's a great movie.
1: You think
0: movie.
1: It's a five star movie?
0: Absolutely.
1: So you have four five star movies.
0: Oh, man. If I think about this, I may come up with a lot of them.
1: Because I have movies that I love, like Truman Show, 4.5 stars. Love
0: yeah,
1: it.
0: Yeah, yeah, yeah.
1: Eternal Sunshine of the Spotless Mind. Love it. 4.5 stars.
3: I'm kind of surprised you're not giving those five.
1: I just think 5 stars is so hard to get. I think it's almost impossible to get.
0: Would you give Parasite a five?
1: No. I give it four.
0: Oh.
1: It is really good, though.
0: So good.
1: Any 5 star movies, Lunchbox?
2: Yeah, easy. The Sandlot. It has everything you want in a movie. Childhood, baseball, friendship, adventure. Nails it. Out of the park. Number two, Braveheart. You watch that movie and you can't see nothing but perfection. The storyline, the feelings, the emotions, everything you feel when you watch that movie. Oh, unbelievable.
1: I turned Braveheart off the first time I watched it.
0: So you've never finished understand it?
1: I did. I went back. It was just too long.
0: You didn't understand
3: he
0: it.
3: Just told oh, I understood you didn't it. Understand it.
1: It's just long. Length of movie sometimes is tough for me.
0: Yeah.
1: You have another one?
2: Yeah, I'm number three. Dazed and Confused.
0: That's a great movie.
2: Absolutely perfect. Like, it's high school, it's party, the cool crowd, the dorks, the everything that is involved with high school and just that life. Amazing. And last but not least, American Pie. Absolutely great.
0: Are they all from the same time? Kind
3: this
0: of?
3: Is like, it's got kids.
1: All around him high being school. Prom king. Yeah. Around the time he was really thriving.
0: That's high school.
2: I mean, you guys don't think American Pie was fantastic?
1: Kids doing it.
3: Yeah.
1: Prom.
2: Sorry yeah. you guys don't get it.
1: No, no, no. We get it.
0: Those are good movies.
1: Those are good movies. Movie Mike.
4: My number one 5-star movie is The Dark Knight. That is my favorite movie of all
1: That's
4: time.
1: That's really, really, yeah. really good.
4: So good from beginning to end. I love that
0: That's
4: movie.
0: That's Heath Ledger?
4: Yeah.
0: Okay.
1: Any other ones?
4: No Country for Old Men is probably my second favorite movie of all time.
1: I just watched that, huh?
4: Yeah, it's really good.
1: I gave it 4.5. Liked it. A little long. Length gets me, man. Length gets me. And?
4: The Wizard of Oz. That's also one of my favorite movies of all time. It has everything in it.
1: Is that because you're a movie snob and you have to like that one a little bit?
4: No, it's like one of the most important movies that was ever made.
1: Okay, but I can separate that because I think like Gone with the Wind is probably extremely important. But
0: Have you seen it?
1: No.
4: I rewatch it at least once a year because I love it so much.
3: Wow. Like, just how do you pick which night you're going to do that?
4: Yeah. Usually whenever it pops up, like Wizard of Oz available here.
3: Oh,
4: all right,
3: like,
4: I'll watch it.
3: Okay, it's on. I didn't know if it was like.
1: He puts in his calendar.
3: It's time. It's time Oz to watch Day. Wizard
1: it's
3: of Oz.
1: March 19th, it's Oz Day. Any other ones?
4: Parasite. I'd give that a 5 out of 5.
0: Yeah.
1: Some people will not like watching it because it's subtitles.
3: Yeah, but I'm not a big subtitle person, and I thought it was really good.
1: I agree.
4: And then from this year, Project Hail Mary. That was my first 5 out of 5 in a very long time.
1: Did you watch Life of Chuck?
4: Yeah.
1: Yeah, 5-star. Yeah. Nobody thinks that but me. Some listeners hated it.
0: Yeah, I tried watching it.
1: Yeah. Length?
0: I didn't finish it.
1: Yeah.
3: It's interesting because everybody named a movie, and you were like, yeah, that's pretty good. Nothing I named did you have any thoughts on.
1: I've not seen any of yours.
0: You haven't seen Pretty Woman?
1: I don't know. Parts of it. Watch this. Ha, ha, ha, ha. I don't know. Is that
3: a
1: scene?
3: The necklace scene?
1: Yeah, is that a scene?
3: Yeah.
1: I've never sat down and watched all of Pretty Woman. I've never seen Daisy Confused. Or what was the other one? Still Magnolias.
3: Still Magnolias. Yeah.
0: And then, you haven't? That's a good one.
1: No.
0: Dude.
3: Dolly's in that.
1: I know the show, the movie. The other one is
3: Dirty Dancing.
1: I've never seen all that. So that's
0: Put Baby
1: why.
0: In the Corner? You never seen that
1: I know
0: one?
1: All the
3: Nobody
1: sayings.
3: Nobody puts Baby in the Corner.
1: Yeah. No, I know all the sayings. I didn't. Like, spaghetti
3: arms. I didn't
1: pee pee on yours. I just didn't know them. I haven't seen them.
3: I carried a watermelon.
0: What did Julia Roberts say when she goes in the store? Like, big mistake.
3: Huge.
0: Oh, huge.
3: I have to go shopping now.
1: I know
3: now.
1: The stuff. I just have never seen them.
3: Mm-hmm.
1: But I'm not a movie person. Kind of. I've been being more of a movie person. Okay, thank you guys.

0: me something good.
1: I got a story about a guy who's just driving to work, see something, he goes, oh, I think I can fix that. And it's not one of these where somebody's giving away a bunch of money. It's just somebody with a little time and a little effort that does good. That's what Tell Me Something Good's about. We're going to do it next.
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10: 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For the early morning hours, mostly clear with light southwest winds, lows around 70. And for this afternoon, mostly sunny with light southeast winds, highs near 100.
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3: Shout out to this guy, Mark Waters, in Houston, because he's just driving to work and he sees some kids at a bus stop day after day after day. And so, but they're standing there and they're waiting for the bus, but it's all grown up. No one's mowing where they stand, but they have to stand there because it's the bus stop. And so he just goes and grabs his mower and just goes and mows it. So that's the story.
4: Love that.
3: But that guy did not have to do any of that. Nope. He just kept seeing kids and grown up grass and then was like, I'm going to go mow this. So Mark Waters, yeah, it's not some $1 million donation or anything. It doesn't need to be. It can be something cool like this too. That's from Sunny Skies. So big shout out to Mark. And I don't know if he's continuing to mow it or not. Or if it was
5: you know, he did it one time.
3: One time, Sally. I don't know. That's a great story, though. That is what it's all about.
0: That was Tell Me Something Good.

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0: All right, voicemail.
1: Hey, Bobby Bones. So I just wanted to let Amy know how great of an idea jumping into a body of water is full of clothes when you're going through something. Just went through a breakup, and I could not handle it mentally anymore. I just jumped right into the lake. I emptied my pockets, fully clothed in my work uniform, and ran, sprinted right off the dock and into the lake. And it felt so good mentally. So thank you, Amy, for the idea. Bye.
2: Yeah.
0: How do you feel about being known for that?
2: Hey, I'll take it. My therapist actually told me the same thing. I did a wonderful job taking care of myself, doing what my body needed at the moment to go into the water. And then you emerge from the water feeling better. It's actually something that's worked into my keynote. So I don't mind.
0: You're working on?
2: My keynote speech that I'm working on. I have a little section about that. And so I guess you could say I don't mind being known for it. Like at the time, it was really embarrassing because I felt out of control. But subconsciously, it's like my body knew what to do to take care of myself.
0: Walk our listeners through why you got in the pool fully clothed. Maybe not specific, but what led up to that minute?
2: Yeah, some of the details shall not be named. It was probably the roughest season of my life. And I was at a breaking point. And I saw my pool. And I was in my living room. And I just remember opening up the patio door and walking. I mean, I had jeans and a shirt, no shoes, nothing. And it was sort of out of body. I can't explain it other than I just slowly walked and then fell into the pool and stayed down there for a little bit.
0: Down there?
2: Well,
0: in your head above water, right?
2: No, I went fully submerged.
0: Did you think about not coming up?
3: Yeah,
2: no.
3: Did you ever think about that?
2: No, but
0: like.
2: I was like, I was submerged for however long until I needed air. And then I came up and then I thought, well, that's weird. I sort of feel better. And then I went in and said, what's up to my kids? And
0: wet?
2: I mean, they all saw my ex-husband. Oh my gosh. We were married at the time. He saw it. My kids saw it. They were like,
3: thinking
2: I think
3: you
2: they
3: lost
2: were
3: it.
2: Like, what is wrong with mom? But I just went to the bathroom and I showered and I changed and I was like, all right, what are we going to do? What are we going to do for dinner? You know, I'm ready. And I cooked dinner and the day went on. And that is my story.
0: Good for you.
3: I would have, man, if I was there, I would have been like, we got to go. Like, leave her alone.
0: Go to a hotel.
3: She's not right now.
0: You're helping listeners, though. So we appreciate that.
2: Yeah.
0: Yeah. And if you guys want to leave us a voicemail ever, 877-77-BOBBY.
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0: The list of things we romanticize that aren't as cool as we think. So something for me growing up, it was a swimming pool. There was one kid in our whole neighborhood, and he actually lived on the outskirts, like towards town, who had an in-ground swimming pool. And everybody wanted to be his friend so bad. And I only got to swim in the pool like once or twice for a group thing. But having a swimming pool, to me, was it. And when I made it, I was going to have a swimming pool. And it comes on this list here at number 6. And I'm going to tell you, I don't give a crap about my swimming pool now. I don't need a pool. I don't like a pool. I don't like to get wet. I don't want to get in the water. I don't want to be outside. So all that
20: that to me is something that I think I heavily romanticized. And then I got to be an adult and I'm like, I made it now. And then it's like, not what it's cracked up to be to me.
2: Right. I mean, I could see that being on the list.
20: Another one for me is going to be the beach. Same-ish reasons. I don't want to be wet and I don't want to be outside. But the beach, you're also getting dirty. You got sand all over you. I don't drink, so the beach isn't fun. Mm-hmm. Like, salt water. To me, that makes the list. It's like heavily romanticized, but it ain't for me. What do you think?
2: Could it be? I mean, the dream is like, yeah, owning your own home. There's so many responsibilities that come with that.
20: Yeah.
2: But it is the wise thing to do if you can.
20: Flying first class is on the list.
2: What? That's amazing.
20: It says it's nicer, but after takeoff, you're still arriving at the same destination.
2: Yeah, that's true. But they do give you like free drinks and nuts.
21: Oh, wow. Worth it.
2: And they just treat you different.
20: Being very tall.
2: Oh, see, now I start to look at really tall people as like, you may not live as long.
20: Me too. And I look at little people like Ray and go, dude's going to be 110.
21: Mm. Yeah!
20: It's why people that are smaller, like from other countries where they're generally small, it's why they live longer. It's why you don't see any 7 foot 90 year olds. Yeah, it's a good point. Camping. People romanticize camping and then they go do it. And they're like, this is fun on the outside. Yeah. Once you get here.
2: It is a lot of work, but I don't think I've ever romanticized it. So we're good.
20: Here's the number one, I think, to a lot of people is owning a boat.
2: Oh, for sure.
21: Stupid.
20: What?
21: Saying that. I mean, those are just people that can't have a boat. Like, if you have a boat, it provides so much fun.
20: I had a boat for a while. It's miserable for me because I didn't use it very often. And if you don't want to use it at least once a week, you're paying for it to be in a slip or dry storage. And there's always repairs. And there's tags and lights. It just, for me, it was miserable. It's miserable. You know what it means? Bring on 1,000?
2: Mm-hmm.
20: Yeah. So for me... My thing with water, I guess. I just hate water outside.
21: Yeah, you don't like going outside.
20: Yeah, yeah. Swimming pool makes the list. Owning a business at 5.
21: That's stressful.
20: How do you know?
2: That's a lot.
21: I mean, I've done a couple businesses in the past, and it can be very stressful about where's the next paycheck going to come from.
20: For example?
21: Disney DVDs that we imported from China, and we're selling them online, and we went small shipment. Made a good amount of money. So we're like, boom, reinvested in the company and brought a big shipment from China. And we got a notice from the customs saying, you can come claim them if you want, or they'll be destroyed. And I was like, oh, well, we're out of business.
20: So was that a small business or was that you guys just trying to one time buy some DVDs and resell them?
21: No, that was a small business because before we had it. I mean, if we just did it one time, we would have made a profit. But we were like, we are going all in on this business.
20: Illegal.
21: I didn't know it was illegal.
20: You didn't know you were buying DVDs from China?
21: No, I did, but I didn't know that was illegal to buy them from over there. Mm. Till the customs note came in the mail.
20: But you were depending on your next paycheck, like you're talking about, wondering where the next check's going to come from.
21: Yeah.
20: You had this job.
21: Yeah, that's true.
20: The beach, living downtown. It's romanticized.
2: Oh, I would love that.
21: When you're young, I bet you it's awesome. Like 21 to about 28, oh my gosh, to be able to just point at your apartment and be like, you want to go up there?
20: Oh, you're talking about with chicks?
21: Yeah. You want to talk about fish in a barrel.
2: I still romanticize that.
20: I lived downtown in Austin for a while and here for a while in Nashville. It's okay.
21: But you...
20: It's
2: I'm
20: loud.
2: Sure it is. I get it. I'm romanticizing it. It's definitely something that I've wanted to do for a long time and I still want to do.
20: It's loud and I was gone a lot on weekends if I was touring. And then the weekends I was home, I didn't realize how actually loud it was on the weekends too. It was fine. It's fine. Number two, being on your own for the first time. I don't know. That's pretty good. When I was on my own for the first time when I was 11.
2: Yeah.
21: Oh, boy.
2: Out there figuring life out.
20: Out there just running and gunning. And then number one is being famous.
21: Huh.
20: The top overrated things we romanticize. Being famous.
21: That. Whoever wrote that is stupid. They're just not famous.
20: You lose your privacy. Everyone has an opinion about you.
21: Right.
20: And simple things like going to the grocery store become a hassle.
21: Yep. But... Trade-off. You're rich.
20: Not all famous is rich at all.
21: And you get in places for free. People give you stuff for free. You're treated differently. Like, people are so nice to you and want, oh, here. I mean, the attention you get, so worth it.
20: From whose experience?
21: Mine.
20: Because all those things that you said, you get free stuff, you're rich. You just said all that.
21: Well, I'm not rich, but I try to like show that I'm rich. I want to be rich. And you get to just live a different lifestyle. You interact with different people. Like,
20: what people are you interacting with?
21: Oh, country music stars, actors.
20: You don't talk to anybody that comes in here. You get on your computer and you do solitaire or
21: whatever.
20: Yeah,
21: but in here, I'm talking about in the world. Like,
20: and you talk to them in the world?
21: Yeah, like when I'm at the grocery store and I run into Jake Owen, he's like, what's up, dude? How you doing? Other people are like, oh my gosh, look, he's...
20: Once 8 years ago?
21: They're hanging out. You know what I mean? Like, it's like,
2: that's
21: yeah.
2: An example, yes.
20: It's more, yeah.
2: Other ones.
20: Oh, yeah, I'm not hating. I'm just
21: I think it's absolutely worth it.
20: To figure out where you're coming from. Okay.
1: Miss the body.

0: Big fight about bacon. How do you like your bacon? Everybody here disagrees. Who knew this was such a passionate topic? Bacon. Also, Dustin Lynch coming up too. All that on the way. Get your Bobby Bones on. Come on. 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
11: Bobby Bones, come on.
10: Bacon, hard or soft?
11: Both.
10: Like crunchy or soft? Wait, it asked me on my Uber Eats. I was ordering some food and it ordered some bacon. And it said, would you like your bacon soft or would you like it crunchy?
11: Okay, well, if you have to choose and they can't make it a little soft on the inside, crunchy on the outside.
10: That's only if you're making it. If you're ordering it, you can't tell your waiter that.
11: Then I have to go crunchy.
10: Oh, really?
11: You want limp bacon?
12: No. Yeah. Nobody wants that.
11: No.
10: I would okay, if it's either crunchy or soft. The thing about crunchy is it can be burnt.
11: No, they're not going to burn it.
10: I like...
11: If they burn it, you take a picture, get a refund.
10: I like... What you called it, limp bacon. And how you did that looked weird.
11: Because that's what it feels like to me.
10: I click soft.
11: Mm. Oh, wow.
10: You didn't think I was more a soft bacon guy?
11: I don't know anybody that's soft bacon person.
10: Eddie, crunchy or soft?
12: 100% crunchy. Yeah, that's weird, man. I don't know anyone that likes soft except you now, I guess.
10: Okay, let's just call it for what it is, limp.
12: Limp bacon.
10: You know what? I guess I prefer limp bacon. Lunchbox?
13: Oh, crunchy. Crunchy, absolutely. Because limp, sometimes it's undercooked and it's just kind of chewy.
11: Yeah, it's questionable.
13: Yeah, you can't take that risk. Got to have the crunch.
10: See, I feel like with crunchy, sometimes you bite it and it just goes into fragments. Like,
12: That's the best.
11: Yeah, but they sort of melt in your mouth anyway.
10: You like bacon powder then?
11: No, I'm just telling you, it's okay. It's not good.
10: Am I the only one that likes limp bacon, Mike?
14: When I ate meat, I love limp bacon.
10: Yeah, we're
14: what? It holds the grease in better.
11: Ew.
10: Yeah.
11: I kind of want to throw up a little bit.
10: It was fully cooked.
11: I know, but it's just limp and greasy.
10: Bacon's supposed to be greasy.
11: Not if you pat it dry with paper towel.
12: Yeah, you got to dry it up. Dry it up a little
11: what
12: bit.
11: What are y'all doing over here?
10: 3-2. Raymundo, you like it gross and crunchy or limp?
15: Limp.
12: What? Three limps?
11: I'm shocked.
10: Yeah. We're limping in, boys.
11: Okay, wow. Okay.
10: Abby, you're going to be the tiebreaker. Do you like it limp or do you like it?
16: Yeah, I do like it limp.
10: Okay.
16: Like it's too crunchy.
12: Wow, I'm surprised.
11: Okay, the three of us that grew up in Texas.
12: Oh, it's a Texas thing, you think?
11: Maybe.
10: Mike's from Texas?
13: Yeah.

0: Are you going to say it? Say it.
1: Oh, no.
2: Where am I from, Amy?
0: Say it, Amy. Where is he from?
3: No, Amy, don't do it.
0: Say it. Speak your mind.
1: Amy.
0: Exactly. Exactly. Wow. Lemp is our winner.

0: tell me something good.
1: I have a personal tell me something good. Something that happened to me. Pretty exciting. I'm going to share it next.
2: Get your bones on. Bobby Bone.
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11: 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For the early morning hours, mostly clear with light southwest winds, lows around 70. And for this afternoon, mostly sunny with light southeast winds, highs near 100.
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1: with Bobby.
2: Tell me something good.
3: It's a personal one for me, maybe even a selfish one. But I got a text. I'd like to read it to you.
4: Okay.
3: I was very excited because I didn't even have to ask for this. And don't you love when things just show up out of nowhere?
4: Ooh, could this be showing up out of nowhere because of the Etsy spell?
3: Has nothing to do with my career.
4: Oh, okay.
3: Nah. I just sent you 2 tickets to our show and a parking pass.
4: Ooh, parking pass is even
5: better
4: than
5: the
4: tickets.
5: Wow, that's huge.
3: Yeah, it's from Ronnie Dunn.
6: Ah, that's cool.
3: Caitlin and I have plans to go in September. I guess we're in September now, but wait, a couple weeks? 12th, I think is when that show is.
4: Mm-hmm.
3: Yeah, we're going to go to that show.
4: That's legit.
3: And we don't get to go to many shows. Well, baby, and then also, I don't go to shows.
6: Yeah, but that parking pass really helps.
5: Yeah.
4: That's like the best part.
3: No, we could Uber. Parking pass is awesome too. I'm not saying it.
6: That's true. You can't Uber.
3: Yeah, we are close enough to Uber. But yeah, we're going to go. I'm excited. They're playing the last time Brooks and Dunn played in town. I had a show the exact same night in town. And so we did not get to go. And Ronnie's a family friend. Kaylin's closer to Ronnie's wife. I'm closer to Ronnie. But yeah, we haven't seen them in forever. We played with them at our show 4 years ago. They played with us.
6: Mm-hmm.
4: But are they at Bridgestone or Nissan?
3: Bridgestone.
4: Cool.
3: I'm pretty sure. Dang, you made it lesser.
4: Is it lesser? I didn't know that was thing.
6: One's a stadium.
4: I was thinking indoor, outdoor. That's all I meant.
3: Dang.
6: Ugh. One's way bigger.
3: Wait till I tell Ronnie that Amy was going.
5: Yeah.
4: Wait, what? No, that's not. No.
6: That's crazy that they are family friends. Like,
3: it's crazy at this point, yes.
6: That's crazy.
3: There's just a lot of similarities between her and my wife. They're both from Oklahoma, grew up. There's definitely, she's a lot older than Caitlin, but she also looks at Caitlin as probably like another daughter type.
6: Sure.
3: And then, I don't know, Ronnie and I are just odd. It just works. So
6: it does work.
3: The exciting thing is that show is coming up, and then I didn't have to ask, and he's like, hey, we got you covered.
6: That's cool.
3: So I texted him back. He's like, no, I want to do a song. Can I come up and do a song? Which one do you want me
6: the
3: to
6: big
3: do?
6: One?
3: Yeah, which one do you want me to do? So that's my Tell Me Something Good for today. There you go. That's what it's all about.
0: That was Tell Me Something Good.

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1: Celebrities that you would recognize them by just their voice. We're going to play the Bobby Feud. You typing on your computers, anybody? Celebrities you'd recognize just by their voice. There are 10 answers on the board. Who won the dice roll?
6: Amy.
1: Amy won the dice roll, so you will go first. Amy, what do you got?
7: Tom Hanks.
1: Show me Tom Hanks.
7: What?
8: Oh, I'm shocked by that. Wow.
7: He's so recognizable.
1: I think the roles he's played, but I don't think he has a distinct voice.
7: You play me a clip of him saying, hey, I would know it was him.
1: Okay.
7: Or hello.
1: I thought she was going to play me a clip of him saying, hey, I'm Tom Hanks. All right, Lunchbox.
9: Morgan Freeman.
1: Show me Morgan Freeman. Number one answer. Have yourself a number one answer.
9: Oh, only one? Dang. Larry the Cable Guy.
1: Show me Larry the Cable Guy.
8: Tom Hader.
1: Incorrect. Eddie?
8: Give me Chris Rock.
1: Show me Chris Rock.
7: What the?
1: Maybe this is harder than I thought.
7: Yeah, I'm thinking so.
1: Celebrity, you'd recognize them by just their voice. Amy.
7: Fran Drescher.
8: Or what's the nanny.
7: The nanny.
1: Fran Drescher.
7: Oh, Drescher.
1: Yeah. Show me Fran Drescher.
8: Oh!
1: Number nine answer.
7: Ooh, or worth 18 two. Points.
8: Was she also Chandler's girlfriend?
1: No.
8: No, it's different?
1: Mm-hmm. Janice was somebody totally different.
9: Janice, yeah. They sound the same.
7: Pee-wee Herman.
8: What the?
1: Show me
8: Pee-wee.
1: No. All right, Lunchbox.
9: Jerry Seinfeld.
1: Seinfeld!
8: That's a good guess.
1: What's the deal with all the misses?
9: That's tough.
1: Eddie.
8: Kevin Hart.
1: Kevin Hart!
8: No, my goodness.
1: I think you're going to punch yourself in the head when you see these. But I do
9: I think
1: see
9: so, because this is...
1: Amy.
7: Ellen DeGeneres. Because she's the fish.
1: I think you're just taking people that have famous roles.
8: Right.
1: They don't really have distinct voices other than their roles.
7: When that fish, that's Ellen.
1: I hear you. Show me Dory. Dora. Dora.
8: Dory.
1: Dora. Dora the Explorer.
7: We need hints, but not yet, because they still have to go.
9: Well,
1: good point, Amy. All right.
9: Thank you, Amy.
1: Lunchbox, over to you. Points are tripled.
9: Yeah. Who has... Man, I'm going to... Rest in peace, Toby Keith.
8: What?
9: You?
8: There's no way, dude.
1: Eddie.
8: Man, I gotta get something. Give me The Rock. You know it's The Rock.
7: I almost
8: Maui,
7: said that.
8: The Rock.
7: If The Rock is on there, I'm gonna be mad.
1: You guys want to go round four for
8: we
1: quadruple
8: have to.
1: Points? Because we only have two off the board. We never played this bad before.
9: Huh.
1: Quadruple points. Last round.
9: Oh, no hints.
7: Okay.
1: Amy, oy. You're in the late. I'm basically taking a win from you, but if you...
7: yeah,
1: so I have
7: you
1: to
7: are.
1: Ask you. I have to ask you. Do you want to play?
7: No, I want to win.
1: Okay, that's it.
8: So it's
1: Amy.
8: Over?
1: Yeah,
7: yes.
1: Amy.
9: Wow, Amy, you're no fun.
1: Good for you.
9: Our winner is Amy.
7: No
1: they would have done the same thing.
9: Nope.
8: Amy, what did you win with? What did you win with?
7: 18 points.
1: 18 points.
7: I was the only one on the board with Fran.
1: No, Lexmark's got one, Morgan Freeman.
7: Oh.
9: And you even said her name wrong.
1: Everybody would have done the same thing Amy did.
9: No way.
7: Yeah. Yes, you would have.
9: Not me.
7: 100%.
1: Okay. Amy, you are the winner.
7: But let's now guess what they are.
9: Can I guess one?
1: Well, hold on. Yes, we're all going to guess here. A celebrity you'd recognize by just their voice. So, Amy, it would have been back over to you. You've already won. Would you like to take another stab at it?
7: Sure.
1: Go ahead.
7: I don't know. I'm out of people. Oprah.
1: Mm-hmm. Okay, Lunchbox?
9: Donald Trump.
1: Show me if it would have been Trump.
7: Yep.
1: That's number five answer.
9: Gosh, quadruple points? That would have been, I'd have been winning.
1: Eddie?
8: Barack Obama.
9: No.
7: Oh, yeah, that's not bad.
1: I know. Okay, I'll give you some hints on these. Number two is someone who has a very famous voice part in a movie, one of the most quoted movies of all time. But he, his face isn't on the voice on the movie, but his voice is.
9: James Earl Jones.
1: Yes.
8: That's Darth Vader.
1: Luke.
7: Oh.
1: And he also does this to CNN.
9: Oh, he does? I was talking about what is the movie? Field of Dreams.
8: Yeah,
9: oh,
8: but you and, see his face there.
1: Yeah, in Star Wars, you don't see his face. But yes, Field of Dreams. Okay, next up. Maybe the most famous living country singer, period.
9: Morgan Wallen?
7: Living? Dolly.
1: Dolly. The next one is somebody who has such a distinct voice that all of us probably think we could do a good impression of them. Every one of us would at least do an impression that was okay of them.
7: Luke Bryan.
1: No, but he made the list of seven.
8: No, he did. Yeah.
1: How would you do it, Luke, though?
8: Do it, Amy.
7: Hi, y'all.
8: How would you do it? Oh, I would go, hey, y'all, it's Luke Bryan.
1: Okay,
7: that's what I feel like I did.
1: You didn't even say a word.
7: I said, hey, y'all.
9: I'm hard.
1: No, this person, we all can do it. We've been doing it, though, for...
8: Oh, Matthew McConaughey.
1: Well, he made it, but not him. Number eight. Eight's Matthew McConaughey.
7: So there's another one we've been doing that's
1: more.
7: Not Matthew?
1: We've all done this impression, yeah.
8: We've all done it?
7: Yeah. Oh.
8: Oh, Forrest Gump.
1: No, that's Dead Tom eight. Hanks.
7: Oh, yeah.
9: Good.
1: I'll give you... It's a major movie star, A-list.
8: Okay.
1: Okay, this...
7: You can't handle the truth.
8: Jack Nicholson?
9: Tom Cruise.
1: No.
9: Jump on the couch.
7: Yeah. Not a voice.
1: It's also politician.
7: Oh.
9: Oh, my gosh.
7: Arnold Schwarzenegger.
8: Arnold.
1: So far, we have Morgan Freeman, James Earl Jones, Dolly Parton, Arnold Schwarzenegger, Donald Trump. These are celebrities you'd recognize by just their voice. Luke Bryan, Matthew McConaughey, and Fran Drescher. At number six is a current pop star.
8: Taylor Swift.
1: No. I think she is really one of America's gems as far as she can do it all and at a very high level. If it's sing, if it's act, if it's...
7: Lady Gaga?
1: Comedy, no.
8: Oh, Ariana Grande.
1: Nah.
9: Oh, Selena Gomez.
1: You're getting closer with Selena, though.
9: Sabrina Carpenter.
7: And it's a recognizable voice?
1: Yeah, very.
7: Demi Lovato?
1: Very distinct singing voice.
9: Adele.
8: Gray?
1: Very distinct singing voice.
7: Very distinct.
1: And speaking voice.
7: Very. Uh-huh. Like, where is she from?
1: Here.
9: Billie Eilish.
8: No.
7: We need more.
1: From here.
8: And a distinct.
7: Very distinct.
8: Singing voice.
1: And so's her dad.
7: Miley Cyrus.
1: There you go.
9: I got one. Lunchbox.
1: The other one is famous in movies, but he's also been in like a couple odd music videos.
8: Oh, Christopher Walken.
9: God! Who's that?
8: I got a fever.
1: And the fever is cowbell. Yeah. That's a tough round. I'm not going to lie to you. That's a tough one.
8: You know what, though?
7: All of them you said, I get it.
1: But you
8: I understand
1: win.
8: The game now.
7: Yeah.
1: It's very distinct. Not famous, but very distinct. Yeah, this one you said Tom Hanks, like very famous.
8: Yeah.
1: But not so distinct.
8: And us going after like people that have done characters.
7: I know.
8: Just the bad
7: that
8: moves.
7: Just, yeah.
1: Hey, live and learn.
8: Yeah, yeah.
1: Live and learn. Okay.

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1: He's got a new album called Setlist Staples. It's basically 10 number ones. It's out today. All right, here we go. Dustin Lynch.
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17: Dustin Lynch.
1: Dustin was about to go into a story, and I was like, we're going on the air. So now we're ready.
18: Yeah, you asked if I was nervous.
1: And no, I didn't ask if you were nervous. I don't think you're
18: nervous.
19: Somebody
1: asked
19: if I was nervous.
1: Yes.
18: I asked.
1: Yes.
18: Okay, yes. And last night I was anxious because I had a mishap. I used my alarm on my phone to wake up, and I was like, man, what if that doesn't go off? And then I was like, well, I'll set the alarm on my Whoop. And then I was like, I just need to get a battery operated alarm clock.
1: You're going full analog now.
18: Well, we had those storms in the area. So I'm like, what if the power goes out? My phone doesn't, and now I'm late. Or I miss this interview and they hate me forever.
1: Well, so just
18: so
1: everyone
18: what great
1: knows,
18: mess last night.
1: I don't think so much of myself that Dustin walks in and I go, hey, were you nervous about this last night?
20: No, he walked in with so much energy. Yes. And then we talked about some artists come in and they're so timid and quiet and shy, but we think it's the nerves. And then Eddie goes, are you nervous? And that's,
18: yeah, that's how
20: we
18: got.
1: And then we hit play and then I look like I'm going, hey, man, are you nervous?
20: Yeah.
1: Anyway, good to see you.
18: Good to see you guys.
1: How's everything going?
18: Great.
1: Yeah. It's funny to me that you're so young and you're putting out, it's not called a greatest hits album, but it's really a greatest hits album. You're too young to do this.
18: That's why we called it Setlist Staples.
1: I thought so.
18: I told my team whenever the label came up with an idea to package, you know, kind of what we've been up to the last 15 years. I was like, I'm not ready for that yet. Let's figure out something else to call it.
1: But so. Also, how cool is it that you have 10, it's 10 number ones, right?
18: Yeah. Yeah.
1: That's on this record.
18: Yep.
1: Then I would like to roll down a few songs and I'll just tell you the song and then just tell me a story or whatever you feel when I say the song.
18: Okay.
1: It could be about you recording it, a concert moment. Good with this?
18: Yeah, absolutely.
1: Okay. Small Town Boy.
18: That's one that I thought got away from me. I got an email and I didn't open the email for a couple weeks. And I was listening to the email whenever I got to my hunting lease south of Nashville and was halfway through Small Town Boy and got a phone call. And, the whole time I was in the tree stand, I'm like, man, I think I like that song. I had to get back to that. Got back in the truck and heard it. And I'm like, there's no way this is still available for me to record. I'm sure somebody else has heard it. Luckily not. And got my hands around that one.
1: So that's one you felt really early on, there's something to it?
18: I felt, yeah, right away. I had that gut, like, sick to my stomach feeling that I'd missed a good one.
20: Same.
18: And
20: the first time I heard that song, I felt it.
18: Yeah, I was like, sick of us.
20: Sorry, my same came out at the wrong time, but like I felt it. So the first time I ever heard that song, Dustin was playing, I think, our iHeart Country Festival, and I was in the dressing room getting ready, and he was doing sound check. And I hear it, and I'm like, this is a jam. Anytime I hear it, I instantly go back to the dressing room.
18: That's awesome. So, one of my first indicators was we were out touring with Luke Bryan and we played it in soundcheck just trying to learn it. And some of his guys came out from the dressing room was like, dude, what the hell was that? I was like, that's a good sign. They've never done that for us. So I don't know. I think that's what keeps me waking up in the morning excited about songs is looking for that feeling again that doesn't happen very often.
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1: Dustin Lynch.
2: What about Good Girl?
3: Fun story behind that. We thought we had written a huge song the night before. We were on tour with Brad Paisley. I had two songwriters out with me on the bus. And we were like, man, we got a hit today. So we went and partied that night. Woke up in south of Chicago, a little groggy the next morning. And we're like, well, let's try again. We started a song that was super, like, kind of heavy pop leaning. And we about 3 hours in, we scratched it, tried something new, and Good Girl fell out within like 30 minutes. And that particular day, we'd recorded the demo on the bus. The head of my record label flew into surprises for the show. So we got to play him that song we wrote that day. And that was a cool, like, a kind of unforgettable moment.
2: Did that one feel good, though, too?
3: Without a doubt, yeah. And believe it or not, the version we played him and we're excited about switched up the order. Like, I think we added another part of a verse. We had to rewrite it, like, a couple weeks later in Nashville, but got it to where it is today.
2: Yeah, all right, let's play that song now. Here is Good Girl from Dustin Lynch, and more with Dustin in just a second.

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2: Dustin Lynch.
3: Are you still flying planes?
4: Yeah.
3: Oh no. It's a numbers game. I'm back. It's a numbers game.
4: He always gives me the bad
3: oh no.
4: The bad juju on the fly, man.
3: What do you love about it?
4: Just the freedom of it, the adventure of it. I just flew home from my show Saturday night.
5: But you work real hard to stay current on everything.
4: Absolutely.
5: And like you're dialed
4: in. It's not fun whenever, you know, I'm gone for a while. I'll take my flight instructor, that's a good buddy of mine, with me just to make sure I'm sharp. Because what happens is, like, you don't lose any of it. It's just, wait, where's that button for a split second, which is annoying. Versus, you know, when you're driving a car, you don't think you're driving a car. And we just become, I think, numb to how sketchy driving a car is down the interstate. You're inches from disaster at all times. And up there, you've got plenty of space.
5: Well, but you're in a...
3: But there's plenty of space to fall.
5: Thing that, something
3: like, the
5: wrong.
3: Space is what scares me.
4: You just have a fear of flying, I've determined.
3: I do not like to fly.
4: Yeah.
3: But you're still flying, huh?
4: Still flying, loving it. Still farming. So I think, like, I've realized to be a little bit more intentional with my time when I'm home. Just the other night, I got to sit on the porch and watch a baseball game and honestly just look out at a field and drink a soda water and cup of coffee in the morning out there in a rocking chair. I was like, all right, I need to do this more often. It's just a nice reset. So
3: if you don't have shows on a weekend, what do you do?
4: I'm not sitting still. I'm doing something. I'll plan something. Probably go golf trip or something outdoors.
3: So what's the goal when you put out a record like this with 10 songs that are already number one? Like, they're already massive songs. So what needs to happen for it to be successful? Because I was looking at the streaming numbers. They're already all streaming like crazy as
4: well. Yeah, you know, I think you just said it, is just reminding people of these songs and connecting those dots. You know, there's, I can still see people's faces when we're on stage, like at a big festival this past weekend. I can see a lot of faces, and we start a song and you can see people go, oh yeah, this one, this is that guy. So I, you know, for me, putting a spotlight on these songs of, you know, the journey we've been on this so far in my career is a great way to set up what's to come.
3: Do you have any other Dustin Lynch stories that make you think of stuff before we go?
5: Nope, just that one. For every time I hear that song, no kidding, I go right back to that. That's probably why I remember the year, is because dressing room, I remember what I wore.
3: What'd you wear?
5: That, like a green jumpsuit thing.
3: Oh, cool.
6: Oh, yes.
3: Everybody go and, you probably already are, but you can stream the crap out of it. It is out today. Setlist Staples from Dustin Lynch. And a lot of shows, September, October. Go see Dustin if he comes to town. Great to see you, man. Seriously.
4: Great to see you
3: there
4: guys.
3: There he is, everybody. Yeah. Dustin Lynch, everybody. Ooh. Great job.
7: Let's go. Get your bones on. Get your Bobby Bones on.
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14: What would you do if, say, the memory card from your photographer, you know, it just malfunctioned, so you have no wedding photos at all? Would you redo your wedding? We have a friend who we were standing up in the wedding, all the photos got ruined, and so no wedding photos, but she's expecting everybody to re-rent the tuxes, do the dresses, do the whole wedding over again. Seems kind of ridiculous. Love to hear what you guys have to say.
12: I mean, that's not kind of ridiculous.
7: No. That's very ridiculous.
12: That's the stupidest thing I've ever heard.
8: I mean, that is so unfortunate, and I feel for the bride and the groom and their special day. But surely, like, other people got some photos somewhere, and then you just have to cherish those from the cell phone.
12: Re-rent your tuxes and dresses?
7: That's crazy.
12: I'm withdrawing myself from a groomsman.
8: Right. I mean, as the bride and the groom, you may yourselves want to do some photos, mm-hmm. but like having your whole wedding party mm-hmm. join in on that.
12: So let's just take this apart, right? Let's dissect this. That really sucks.
8: Terrible.
12: Right?
7: Yes.
12: So it also sucks for the photographer because they're embarrassed and they are not going to get paid. And they screwed up and they're like, oh my God, I really messed up and I'm not going to have the money that I thought I was going to have to pay my bills. Two, for everybody at the wedding party, the bride, the groom, that sucks. You don't have pictures. That's the first thing I'd like to address. That is wildly unfortunate, just as Amy said. The second thing, I can understand being sad and going, what do? We don't have any pictures of our wedding. As I'm assuming the bride, it's the bride and not the groom, because no dudes I know would be like, got to get redressed, boys, suit up.
7: No.
12: So this is what I would say. If you just want to get kind of crazy, if the bride and groom want to pay for everybody to re-rent their stuff and not do the full wedding, but just take some pictures together, that's great. But what I would do instead is I would just dress up in like normal suits and do a photo shoot with everybody and say, and those pictures are always not of the wedding, but with the story of all of our wedding pictures were lost. This is us all getting back together and doing our second photo shoot mm-hmm. and it just kind of being fun.
7: Yeah, that's cool.
12: That's a fun memory. It's not as good as the pictures, but it's a fun memory of being able to talk about the day. You have the memory of the day. Then you have pictures because you didn't have pictures.
8: It's a story to tell, like, yes. Oh, what's up with all these outfits?
12: Something unfortunate has happened. You cannot reverse that. Your options are let it lie and just, we never got pictures. Two, if you are going to redress everybody, which feels weird, but okay, I'll dance. The bride and groom have to pay for the suits for everybody to take the pictures in. You're not on the hook.
8: No, but then you have to factor in sometimes bridesmaids, groomsmen, they're coming in from out of town.
12: All that. Anything that has to be done needs to be taken care of.
8: By you.
12: By the bride and the groom. Mm-hmm. Or thirdly, what I would say is you make it a fun photo shoot. If you can get everybody back together and you do it with some sort of theme.
8: That's my favorite one.
7: That's cool.
12: That sucks. I feel bad for the photographer because mm-hmm. I'm sure they didn't do anything wrong. It sounds like a technical mishap and that happens sometimes. Mortified. I feel bad, but no. To answer your question, just no.
7: And that is ridiculous.
15: Ridiculous.
12: Yeah, she's expecting everybody to re-rent the tuxes.
7: That
12: seems
7: crazy.
12: Kind of ridiculous. Nope, not kind of ridiculous. Wholly ridiculous. That is very unfortunate, though. Thank you for the voicemail. Hit us up, 877-77-BOBBY.
16: Coming up. Tell me something good.
12: Yeah. I got a story about a guy who's just driving to work, sees something, he goes, I think I can fix that. And it's not one of these where somebody's giving away a bunch of money. It's just somebody with a little time and a little effort that does good. That's what Tell Me Something Good's about. We're going to do it next.
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18: From KMR Local 4 News, I'm Chief Meteorologist John Harris. For the early morning hours, mostly clear with light southwest winds, lows around 70. And for this afternoon, mostly sunny with light southeast winds, highs near 100.
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3: Shout out to this guy, Mark Waters, in Houston, because he's just driving to work and he sees some kids at a bus stop day after day after day. And so, but they're standing there and they're waiting for the bus, but it's all grown up. No one's mowing where they stand, but they have to stand there because it's the bus stop. And so he just goes and grabs his mower and just goes and mows it. So that's the story.
4: Love that.
3: But that guy did not have to do any of that. No. He just kept seeing kids and grown up grass and was like, I'm going to go mow this. So Mark Waters, yeah, it's not some $1 million donation or anything. It doesn't need to be. It can be something like this too. That's from Sunny Skies. So big shout out to Mark. And I don't know if he's continuing to mow it or not. Or
5: was it you know, he did it one time.
3: One time, Sally. I don't know. That's a great story, though. That is what it's all about.
0: That was Tell Me Something Good.

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1: This story comes to us from Leesburg, Florida. A man walked out in his front yard and found dog poop. So he texted his neighbor and said, "Hey, you need to come pick up your dog's poop." 4 hours later, dog poop was still there. So he scooped it up, went next door, walked right in the house.
2: Oh, walked in the house? Oh.
1: And attacked the neighbor with the poop.
3: With the poop.
4: Okay.
1: Huh. Threw it at the husband and hit him right in the face.
2: So everybody's boning here. We're all boneheads here. Well, I could even understand dropping it in their yard or right in front of their steps at the front porch. Mm-hmm. But to go in the house, first of all, is weird. Let's say you just dumped it in their walkway by the door. Probably too far.
4: Oh, smearing it on the windshield of their car.
1: Oh, good.
2: Too far, but still not as far as what happened here.
4: Right.
3: You went in the house.
2: He went and then hit him with it. Okay.
1: I'm Lunchbox. That's your bonehead story of the day.

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1: Do you think people should tell their partner how much money they make if they're just dating and not married? Sign, checking the balance. So universally, I don't think there's a right answer to this. I know I would probably have felt uncomfortable if when Caitlin and I were dating, she was asking. I think I would feel uncomfortable because I would go, why do you want to know? Mm-hmm. Now, I don't think there's anything wrong with it if you want to talk about that. I wish more people would talk openly about money, especially in relationships, especially debt. If you have debt and you, like you need to share that. So do I think people should tell their partner how much money they make? No, I don't think people should tell. I think if both parties are comfortable with it, have the conversation. I don't think you shouldn't.
2: Like newly dating, no, but at like what point? I feel like organically things just happen where it comes up if you're advancing your relationship, don't you think?
1: For the most part, and also you see them drive up and you're like, okay, I bet I know what category they're in. You just look at their material things.
2: Cars can be deceiving.
1: They can be, but mostly they're not. They can be, but mostly if you're driving a nice car, even if you have, you know, a big payment on it, you're still probably doing a job where you think you can afford that car.
3: Like my uncle drove a Cadillac. He lived in a trailer.
0: That's cool.
2: Bobby said mostly. Yeah.
1: I feel you because at Mountain Pine people did that too.
2: It can be deceiving
1: for sure. They'd have a big old jacked up, really awesome truck.
3: Yeah.
1: And we live in a trailer park.
3: Right.
1: You know? But didn't Abby and her fiance talk about money way early on? Or was that something?
4: No, that was a bad date.
1: Oh, it was another date?
4: He was a millionaire on the first date.
1: So he volunteered that.
4: Yes, he made it.
1: So that was before you met your fiance now.
4: Yes, yeah, yeah.
1: And you're sitting at a dinner?
4: Uh-huh,
1: and
4: yeah.
1: How does he say that?
4: Well, we were talking about, like, if it's smart to pay off your house, if you can, or if you should just, because he was saying, no, you want to invest that money. And I was like, no, I think you should pay it off as soon as you can, if you're able to. And he's like, listen, I'm a millionaire.
1: Oh,
4: I know what I'm talking
1: about.
4: Dang. I was like, oh my gosh,
2: that's so awkward.
4: I was like, why did you tell me that? Because then after that, I was like, no, that was a red flag.
1: That's funny. Amy, what is your answer to their email?
2: Yeah, I mean, I would be curious, but to your point, just coming out directly and asking, like, oh, how much do you make? But if there's an opportunity for it to come up organically and you've been together long enough, I think, you know, in my last relationship, I remember when it first came up, and it was because I was working on a new contract and he was helping me work through some things. So then by default, I shared with him where I was. And then right after I did, he started sharing some stuff with me. And then I was like, oh, okay, cool. Now we know where we are. Like, and that felt good to know. So I think if an organic opportunity opens up, take it. But no, there's not some blanket rule that you have to know.
1: I agree. My wife never asked me. I think she's at my
2: just
1: car.
2: Clear.
3: Yeah.
1: There's no definite rule, but the rule I would have is if they really are begging to know, that's a pink flag. That's what I would
2: because,
1: say.
2: Because, like, what are they so curious?
1: And I generally just wouldn't share for the sake of it.
3: But, Amy, you did say you were curious.
2: Yeah.
3: Like, why so curious?
1: But I'm sure they were curious about you, but also the dude Amy was seeing was rich.
3: Oh, yeah.
2: So I think...
1: Rich.
2: So
1: I'd be curious too, by the way.
2: Well, I think we were both... I mean, wouldn't y'all... If you're dating somebody, aren't you curious?
1: Especially if they're also, rich.
3: Rich.
2: I do well. So, it's like...
1: No one's insulting you.
2: No, but I think like just trying to...
1: Emmy yells, I do well. We know. You're awesome.
2: No, that's not what I mean. But I don't... I was getting vulnerable and sharing with him and then he... Open up and share with me.
1: There you go. No specific rule. Just be careful. How about that? Be careful.
2: Be careful.
1: Be careful. And also, if it's early on and they're saying it, they're probably lying.
3: Like millionaire.
1: Yeah. Yeah. I'm a millionaire. Yeah. All right.

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6: From KMR Local 4 News, I'm Chief Meteorologist John Harris. For the early morning hours, mostly clear with light southwest winds, lows around 70. And for this afternoon, mostly sunny with light southeast winds, highs near 100.
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with Dustin Lynch. 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Also, he's got to stop flying airplanes. But Dustin Lynch, also, if we had the power to make any Netflix documentary we wanted in the whole world, and we absolutely got to know the truth about something, what would we pick? That and so much more. 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Boom, you're in. We'll see you tomorrow. Bye, everybody. 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
1: So here we are, kicking off a brand new week, and while we do have a full work week ahead of us, you know what's waiting on the other side, right? 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
0: We love that, don't we?
1: So we gotta hurry up and get through each of these days so we can enjoy it. Jelly Roll is here. It's halfway to hell.

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1: You know, we got 80 wonderful years from Dolly Parton, and yet we're still learning things about her. I've got a little trivia fact that I don't know if you know. 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
1: Stella Lefty, it's Boston.
0: It's Jess. I'm on the job with you. You know, we had decades and decades of Dolly Parton in our lives, and she was somebody who was very open and honest and real. And, you know, there's still things that we're learning about her. You may not know this about Dolly Parton, but she had tattoos. I know, it's insanity, right? She always wore like this full body suit thing. And so it's not like we ever really got a chance to see those tattoos, but it's true that she did. It turns out that she had a lot of tattoos that would cover up scars on her body. And she even had some on her chest as well. Can you imagine like being her doctor? Like the first time you examine her, you're like, oh, okay. 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
21: From KMR Local 4 News, I'm Chief Meteorologist John Harris. At midday, sunny with southwest winds of 5 to 20 miles per hour. Temperatures in the upper 80s to the mid-90s. Before this afternoon, mostly sunny and hot. Highs near 100.
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1: Tomorrow morning, Lauren Elena is stopping by the studio. She will perform for us live and we'll talk new music. 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

of Marshals will arrive on October 4th. It's going to be on CBS. Now, Riley Green was a part of season one. I do think he could come back in season two. I know what you're thinking. They killed his character, Jess. What is this, a resurrection story? Hey, they could still bring him back in some flashback scene.

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Well, a beautiful tribute from Lainey Wilson to Dolly Parton last week. These two had become really good friends. And she said the last time that they talked about the industry, they talked about marriage. They just talked about life.

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1: 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It's Jassim on the job with you with Old Dominion. 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

101.9 The Bull. You know, having number one hits is definitely something that lets you know that you made it. But what about being an answer on Jeopardy? 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

Hey, it's Jess on 101.9 The Bull. So we are your summer concert connection, even if the shows are just an easy road trip away. 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
1: I want to say that Morgan Wallen has been an answer on Jeopardy before. You know, he's a part of pop culture that has been by now. It's Jazz, I'm on the job with you. Megan Maroney now has that honor. She was an answer on Jeopardy recently. Basically, the answer was, you know, talking about a Georgia fan named Megan who fell for a guy and now she's wearing this color for him. Basically, just looking for the question, which is, what is Tennessee orange, right? A song from Megan Maroney. I mean, this is pretty cool, right? Jeopardy has been around for a long time. And when you get to be a part of it, or something you've made gets to be a part of it, I mean, that's got to be thrilling. Megan shared this on her Instagram stories.
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24: From KMR Local 4 News, I'm Chief Meteorologist John Harris. At midday, sunny with southwest winds of 5 to 20 miles per hour. Temperatures in the upper 80s to the mid-90s. And for this afternoon, mostly sunny and hot. Highs near 100.
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1: 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Said, "I love you, dude." Called him brother. I love that these two are back, baby.

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1: You know, it's been a lot to process the last week, saying goodbye to Dolly Parton. I'm kind of feeling like Luke Combs. You know, he's been sharing a lot of her music on social media, just putting her songs in his stories. And at one point, he was just like, I'm over it. I can't stand this. I can't take it anymore. Yeah, same, Luke. Same. 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
1: Hey, it's Jess. You know, as glamorous as it probably is being a country star, there's got to be some extreme moments of dullness and sheer boredom. Like, what do you do when you're on tour? Well, Ella Langley's getting pretty creative with this. We'll talk more in less than 10 minutes.

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Why pay full price for dinner when you can get a bomb city deal? 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

0: 101.9 The Bull. Ella Langley's got a new hobby for when she's out on the road. You know, she's doing her dandelion tour right now. That's Loving Life Again. It's Jess on your lunch hour. She's been hula hooping, but not with any hula hoop. One that like lights up. Oh, this looks awesome. I'm already putting this on my Christmas wish list for Santa. But think about it. Like, you go out on the road, you spend a night doing something in one city, and then you have to pack up and go to the next city, and then there's a lot of downtime as, you know, things are getting set up, and well, there's just a lot of boredom that can happen, and artists like to get a little creative with what they do to fill that time. And hula hooping, I think, is great because it keeps you active, and I heard it's like a killer ab workout too.
1: At United.
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20: From KMR Local 4 News, I'm Chief Meteorologist John Harrison. Midday, sunny with southwest winds of 5 to 20 miles per hour. Temperatures in the upper 80s to the mid-90s. Before this afternoon, mostly sunny and hot. Highs near 100.
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1: 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She will perform for us live and we'll talk new music. 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
1: 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Maybe with multiple artists, maybe with just one. 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
1: Okay, I'll admit, I think I tapped into the fall flavors a little soon. Had a little pumpkin spice coffee the other day. And now I'm obsessed with all the fall flavors. But, like, it's still summertime. I might crash and burn before fall even gets here.

Amarillo's number one for new country, 101.9 The Bull. So you're looking for a work day that goes by quickly? You've come to the right place. It's what we're known for. Jordan Davis is here now. Next thing you know.

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1: There's new country on the way from Miss Lauren Elena, who actually put out a new album this past week. Very personal album, which seems to be a little bit of a trend in country music right now. Did you hear about that album Carly Pierce put out, Honest Woman? Oh, that's an honest album. We'll chat more in less than 10. Here's Kenny Chesney.

0: 101.9 The Bull, Amarillo's number one for new country. Lauren Elena's new album, Stages, is here. She dropped it on Friday. That is All My Exes with Chase Matthew. It's Jasmine on the job with you. Somebody else that put out an album on Friday was Carly Pierce. Her album, Honest Woman, is exactly what the title says. It's honest. And these songs, man, she is going there, being very vulnerable with us. There's a song on there called Happy for Myself. This is all about going ring shopping with one of her really good friends because her friend is getting engaged. And, well, Carly's feeling some things about it. And basically saying, I'm so happy for this person, but at the same time, when will I be happy for myself? When is this going to happen for me? When will I find love? Yeah, that's something I think we've all gone through.
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21: From KMR Local 4 News, I'm Chief Meteorologist John Harris. At midday, sunny with southwest winds of 5 to 20 miles per hour. Temperatures in the upper 80s to the mid-90s. Before this afternoon, mostly sunny and hot. Highs near 100.
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101.9 The Bull, Amarillo's number one for new country. Well, coming up in less than 8 minutes, I've got some new country for you from Hudson Westbrook. Don't go anywhere. Luke Combs is on now. This is Be By You.

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1: Well, Hudson Westbrook to me is one of those artists that just feels like he's in the same line as like a George Strait and like a Cody Johnson and a Parker McCollum. Like, I'm really excited about this guy's future. Here's new country from Hudson. It's called Painted You Pretty.

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Amarillo's number one for new country, 101.9 The Bull. We're just a couple of weeks away from Luke Bryan dropping a new album called Signs. That is country, and she knows it. My name is Jess. I am on the job with you. And speaking of country news, Garth Brooks just announced that he's going to be doing another city on his Blame It All on My Roots tour.

0: Now, he's already knocked out Indianapolis, all four shows. He's headed to Denver and Chicago and D.C. Only got two dates in D.C., which kind of surprised me. But he's going to be headed to Orlando September 25th and 26th. And similar to the first couple of cities that he announced, I'm pretty sure this one's going to expand. 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
9: From KMR Local 4 News, I'm Chief Meteorologist John Harris. At midday, sunny with southwest winds of 5 to 20 miles per hour. Temperatures in the upper 80s to the mid-90s. And for this afternoon, mostly sunny and hot. Highs near 100.
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1: Hey, it's Jess. I'm on the job with you. And man, that album Luke Combs put out this year, The Way I Am, I think it might be one of his best albums, period, end of story. Here's one of the songs off that album. It's new country called Rethink Some Things.

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So are we tapping into the fall flavors yet? I mean, come on. If Spirit Halloween stores are going to start popping up all over the country, we might as well dip into a little pumpkin spice something. Here's Rodney Atkins. It's Watch.

Amarillo's number one new country, 101.9. The Bulls, how's Monday been so far? Well, we're going to keep moving it right along. Bailey Zimmerman on the way. Luke Bryan, Morgan Wallen. Here's Kane Brown.

0: plenty of the talking in the morning. So Lori's giving you a break in the afternoon.
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0: 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And over the decades, a lot of people wanted to be her. And by her, I mean Dolly Parton, who was laid to rest on Friday. Here's Ellen Langley, 101.9 The Bull.
1: She

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Been by now. Hey, Lori, hanging out with you. And am I the only one who plans what they're going to do by what the temperatures are going to be? Man, when are these triple digits going away? Everybody.

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Hey, you know what? 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
1: 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Got it 20 cents cheaper than that. Here's Kenny Chesney.

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for New Country 101.9 The Bull. So it's official. Days of Thunder is getting a sequel. Tom Cruise and Anne Hathaway announced that one late last week. I wonder if they're bringing Nicole Kidman back. You know, that's where Tom Cruise and Nicole fell in love.

just after 4 o'clock here on 101.9 The Bull. Got a great hour ahead. Zach John King on the way in less than 20. Throwing in some Riley Green. I'm Lori Crawford, and this is Luke Combs. You know, Bear Never Broke My Heart. 101.9 The Bull.

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Hey, are you a pickle lover? Well, if you are, then you're going to want to stick around. I got something for you coming up in two songs. And if you're a Riley Green lover and signed up to win those tickets to see him live, keep an eye out on your email.

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0: 101 for New Country, 101.9 The Bull, Zach John King. That's Get to Drinkin'. Lori Crawford hanging out with you in the Canyon Farmers Market. Just a few weeks left. Can you believe it that the summer has flown by? In fact, I believe there's 4 Saturdays left of the Canyon Farmers Market. And one of those Saturdays, they're dedicating to the pickle. Yes, I am a pickle lover. I love pickles. They are so good, so delicious. And they are having a pickle day coming up on September the 12th at the Canyon Farmers Market. Lots of things, pickles, prizes, stuff for the kids, activities, and so much more. It's all things pickles. And if you love pickles, then you definitely want to attend this Canyon Farmers Market. All the details inside our Bull at it. How many times can I say pickles?
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21: From KMR Local 4 News, I'm Chief Meteorologist John Harris. For this afternoon, mostly sunny with light southeast winds of 5 to 15 miles per hour. Highs will top out in the upper 90s and lower 100s will top out near 100 for Amarillo.
22: It's summer in Amarillo, and the only thing melting faster than your sonic slush in the cup holder is the asphalt on I-40. 101.

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Thank goodness we are to quitting time. Monday's over. John Morgan on the way. Hardy, here's Lainey Wilson. It's the big ride home with the Lumberyard and Canyon.

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So tell me something. Are you ready for the Amarillo Tri-State Fair? What food you looking forward to? Hit us up in the app. We'll talk in two songs. 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

0: number one for New Country, 101.9 The Bull. John Morgan, kid myself, and my gosh, we are just a few weeks away from the Amarillo Tri-State Fair kicking off. That's going to be kicking off on September the 18th. Are you ready? Are you ready for the fun, the food, the rides, the rodeo, the shows? I know I am. My family and I like to take a day and go out to the Tri-State Fair. And of course, we all go and pick our favorite food. You know, we all go to the different booths and pick our favorite food. 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And then we all go out and pick one thing we want to try that's new, that hasn't been out at the fair before. 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So what are you looking forward to most for the Amarillo Tri-State Fair? 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
12: From KMR Local 4 News, I'm Chief Meteorologist John Harris. For this afternoon, mostly sunny with light southeast winds of 5 to 15 miles per hour. Highs will top out in the upper 90s and lower 100s will top out near 100 for Amarillo.
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So, hunting season, especially dove season, kicks off tomorrow. Is your license up today? Well, there's been a few changes to the hunting and fishing licenses. 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
1: Well, it's finally here, the grand opening of Marshalls. 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

number one for News Country 101.9 The Bull. So apparently in a recent show, Tim McGraw took a tumble on stage. I guess his boot heel got caught in a hole and he went down. He could laugh at himself. Here's I Like It, I Love It, 101.9 The Bull.

It's hotter than Hades. The wind is blowing 50 miles per hour, and your car's AC is currently losing the battle. Hey, at least we're cool.

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0: Number one for New Country, 101.9 The Bull. It's Zach at top. And if you're looking for a way to give back to the community by doing something you probably do already, well, that day is Thursday. It's McDonald's Gives Back Day. 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And that money will go to help out our local Wesley Community Center. All the details, thebullamarilla.com or inside our Bull app.
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21: 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For this afternoon, mostly sunny with light southeast winds of 5 to 15 miles per hour. Highs will top out in the upper 90s and lower 100s will top out near 100 for Amarillo.
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7: I think my biggest challenge was getting through to him to understand that love is real, and you have goals in mind, you have things that want to happen, and I want to help you get there.
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Amarillo's number one for new country. 101.9 The Bull. Made it through another Monday. Thank goodness. Almost to your Labor Day weekend. Stick around. Evan Paul always has a party going on. And great guests. 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She had a

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And it's a good day because Florida Georgia Line is back together. Tyler Hubbard wished BK a happy birthday.